0: 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And if your bank's recently emailed you about changes to your credit card, financial experts say it's worth reading very closely. They're warning that these aren't small wording tweaks, they're dramatic changes to your card fees, interest rates, and points. 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And coming up next...
1: Ladies and gentlemen, your 2026 NRLW Dally M Player of the Year, Tamika Upton.
0: We'll have more on that next.
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0: To sport, and Tamika Upton has won her third NRLW Dally M medal in four seasons. The Brisbane fullback finished on 31 votes, just two clear of 2022 winner Racine McGregor, after holding an only one vote lead heading into the final round. She sealed it with a try, three line break assists and two try assists in Brisbane's 52-18 win over the Warriors. Upton thanked everyone at the Broncos, from coach Scott Prince down to the club's physios.
4: It feels pretty crazy accepting this individual award in a team sport. So I couldn't do this without my teammates. Got some incredible ones sitting in the room tonight, but a lot of which will be back home watching. I'm surrounded by some of the best people, and like I said before, they always push you to be your best on the field, but off the field as well, and that's what makes our club so special.
0: The NRL Dally M went to the Penrith Panthers' Nathan Cleary. Now for a look at the capital city weather around the country. Cloud clearing in Maganja, Brisbane with a top of 25. 29 and mostly sunny on Gadigal Country, Sydney, while it's 26 and mostly sunny on Ngunnawal Gambri Country, Canberra. 22 and rain in Melbourne, and a shower or two for Nipaluna Hobart with a max of 21. A top of 21 and rain in Tundanya Adelaide. Partly cloudy and 20 degrees for Boorloo, Perth, and a possible shower in Garamilla, Darwin with a top of 34. If you have any stories that you'd like to share with us, you can send us an email to news@nirs.org.au. That's news@nirs.org.au.
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1: Good morning and welcome back, Ruby B. Broom. Here we go, Big T on the Morning Brekkie Show. And I'm going to introduce you back again. We got Tom Curtin, the award-winning Australian country musician, horseman, entertainer, and founder of the Catherine Outback Experience. Their show is going to be here tomorrow. Good morning, Tom. How are you this morning?
2: Good, thanks, Tony. How you going?
1: Excellent, thank you. Thank you very much for joining me again on the show, matey. We got your Catherine Outback Experience are arriving in town today, I guess, but you'll be on tomorrow, is that right?
2: Yeah, that's right, mate. We should get in late to Salo, but no, it'd be good to get it back in.

0: over to Broome and see the sights again.
1: Oh, I can't wait for you guys to get here. It's going to be an absolutely epic event, mate. What's going to be happening tomorrow? You want to let everybody know?
0: Yeah, basically, it'll start about 6 o'clock tomorrow night at the Horse and Pony Club there, Horse Riders Club in Broome. So basically, we do like an hour 20 outback show with all the horses, the working dogs. We get a lot of crowd involvement, a lot of kids out of the crowd to help train dogs. We do a few old-fashioned games as well, like the sack races and wheelbarrow races with the adults as well as the kids. And then we, you know, I try to ride a horse around playing a song and get the crowd to sing it back to me. And then we jump up and do a concert as well. And just there's a lot of prizes to give out for best dancers and things. So, yeah, it's sort of a great, wholesome show from a toddler right through to grandparents.
1: Sounds like a massive event you got going on tomorrow night. It's not just the show by the sounds of it.
0: No, we try to get every crowd and characters out of the crowd involved. So wherever we go, otherwise it just gets a bit boring for us and we're just doing the same old show. So we ad lib a lot. We get meet characters. So by the end of the show, everyone else knows, you know.
1: Everyone's up and dancing, enjoying their time as well by the sounds of that. I've been watching some of your videos and the crowd involvement is, I love that. It brings it more of an engagement show than just going to watch it, which is, I love that kind of thing, especially engaging.
0: Yeah, definitely. And it sort of brings the whole community together as well, you know. It's sort of, a lot of towns miss out on a few activities or events like this, so we love going to these towns and, you know, put it on the diary for sure.
1: Oh, it's going to be an absolutely amazing day. Very much looking forward to it. But like I said, we were talking about it before. It's the engagement where we're talking. I can't think of that wording, but people that don't get the opportunity to see animals, live animals, that is, as well, because some people, families live in the city and they don't have those backyards or the opportunity to see animals. Same as in the city as well, but your engaging show with all the animals, that's what I really look forward to.
0: Yeah, that's right. And there's definitely something there, connection with horses and dogs, with people and the touch, you know, when you pat a horse or a dog. So yeah, it's words can't really, you know, at all. But when they're in the presence of those animals, it really does come out.
1: And that's like I say when I had you on last week's show as well. And look, the biggest thing about it is who you are and your engagement. And the fact is, like you're talking about before, your animals that you have in the show, they're not born into the show. They're animals that you, they're stray animals or rescued animals that you've got around, and you put that hard yards into getting them into the show, so that like you're saying, the not knowing what's going to happen next is a big thing about your show.
0: Yeah, totally. And we're always adding different horses or dogs, and also the crew I'm with always set me up and let off different young dogs that I've got to try to control in the show and things like that. So the last show in Kununurra, a goat ran out into the crowd, and a few young dogs went off script. But it's how we try to get it all back.
1: That's the best thing. I love that. It's the randomness of it all as well, which people, you don't know what you're going to expect next, and animals definitely give you that, don't they?
0: Oh, definitely. Yeah, for sure. And the goats are pretty cunning too. They can smell, you know, a bit of bread or a bit of popcorn out in the crowd, so they're always sniffing the air, and you got to keep a tight leash on them, you know?
1: I got a question. What is it that you enjoy the most about what you do? I can hear it already, but just a curiosity question. What is it that you actually enjoy the most about what you do, Tom?
0: Yeah, I honestly think it's the connection that I can see, you know, from the crowd. It's that people come to our shows and some are really excited and some people are really down in the dumps and, you know, from their own personal life. And so, and I can read their body posture as they're coming to our shows. And you know, so after training horses and dogs for so many years, I'm still learning, but I've learned to analyze their body posture. And so at the end of the show, or even mid-show, I'm sort of analyzing the crowd and how the atmosphere is going and how, you know, we've got to try to get them ramped up a bit more to get them more involved, to forget about their own life for a few hours. And so by the time they're leaving, I want the people on a high as they're leaving the show. And often there is, you know, smiles and you know, they can't believe the show and how interactive it is and things like that. And for me, that's the buzz, is trying to, every show is that connection. It's not just come and look at me. It's, man, I've got to get these people and change their mood and psyche and get them leaving on a high so they can just go back and tackle their own difficulties, their own little private world, you know?
1: Love that. That just makes it more impersonable in the engaging side of what your show is. It's not, we're not just coming to watch you. We're doing it as a group together, but you are giving it the footprint for us to be able to enjoy that. And, wow. That was an answer I wasn't expecting, but I expected that. But you have such a heart, Tom, and that's one of the big reasons I got. I just love that, the personability of it all, and the interaction with the animals is the biggest part, is what I like as well. Like you're saying last time about the person, the older lady that hadn't seen ticked the bucket list for never seen a horse before, and it gives me goosebumps because I've been lucky enough to grow up with animals in my whole life, and then to meet people that haven't had the opportunity to see animals, your show brings that just a touch of something else for people, and which I really do enjoy.
0: Yeah, well, I found myself, you know, if I've got to recharge, I go out and train a dog or a horse by myself, and back in Catherine or even on the road here, so yeah, and I've noticed what it does to me. So I thought, man, if I could try to, you know, show how we do it and then get this connection so other people can sort of get a little bit of a sense into our world, then,
1: you give me goosebumps, mate. You give me absolute goosebumps just listening to you. So who have we got travelling? You've got some travelling artists with you coming to around. Who have you got coming to Broome?
0: Yeah, we've got
1: Zara Lindemann. Or is that a bit of a special thing we're not allowed to tell anyone yet?
0: No. Zara Lindemann, she's from Townsville, so she's just an up-and-coming country music artist. So put the word out there that every month I want another artist on the road with us to experience the touring, to give them a bit of a platform, to have a crack. And
1: what an opportunity.
0: Yeah, so she's a great girl, great personality. And then we've got Chris Matthews, who's from Kununurra. He's amazing on the banjo, mandolin, slide guitar. He's a singer-songwriter himself. So those two do their own act, and then they jump up with us at the end and belt out all the dance tunes as well. So it's great to have them on board and just add to the whole dynamic of the show.
1: It sounds so much fun. It sounds absolutely amazing. I can't wait for it. Tomorrow's show out at the Rodeo Grounds or the Broome Pony Club. It's a great little venue you've got out there. It's going to be a perfect place to have it out. Is there anything else that you want to share with us on the show anything you want that we're expecting tomorrow, or anything you want that we should be looking forward to, or anything else that you'd like to share with us, Tom?
0: Yeah, no, I'm just a big advocate for Dolly's Dream. After a little girl up there in Catherine passed away after a bout of online bullying, a few years back. So we wrote a couple of songs for the cause. We try to visit a lot of schools when it's not school holidays and sing a few songs for them. So even tomorrow night, we'll be singing probably one of the songs, Speak Up or Be Kind.
1: Yep.
0: It's out on Spotify. And we've got a little a pony pumpkin that was actually donated by the town family out here on GoGo Station, and it raised $26,000 for Dolly's Dream. A lady in Townsville bought her, and then she became very ill, so she donated the pony back to us. So we've got a little pumpkin in the show tomorrow night, and we'll talk all about that. She's a little mascot now, and she comes to a lot of the schools as well, and freaks the teachers out, but the kids love it, you know, so it's great to get the message across.
1: It is, matey, and it's a very, very, very important message that you're getting across, and thank you very much for it. And like I said, Dolly Pound, just getting the talk about bullying and stuff like that out there is, it's just a good cause, and people got to be aware of it. Online, it's just crazy, but thank you very much, Tom, for coming on the show. I really appreciate it. So tomorrow, there we go, Catherine Outback Experience. You want to give us a roll-up, mate?
0: Yeah, no. Thanks so much, Tony, for all your support, mate. It's going to be a cracking show. I'm not sure what's going to happen. Every show is a bit different, but
1: I love that part about
0: it. Grandparents and your dancing shoes.
1: Exactly. Get your neighbour, get everybody involved. Catherine Outback Experience out at the Broome Pony Club or Rodeo Grounds just out of Broome in Blue Haze. It's going to be an absolutely amazing event. Thank you very much, Tom, for coming on the show.
0: Yeah, and sorry, and you can get your tickets from my website, tomcurtin.com.au, because it's cheaper there than just rocking up at the gate.
1: Alrighty-o then. So you want to say that one again?
0: Yeah, if you head to my website, tomcurtin, just spelt like a window curtain, .com.au. You can grab your tickets online. It's just a bit cheaper than rocking up at the gate. Just for catering purposes, we've got to let them know.
1: Yeah, no, that's a good idea. Thank you very much for sharing that with us. I'll say that a few more times before I finish up my show. But there we go, everybody. Thank you very much, Tom. You have yourself a ripper day, and good luck tomorrow. Not that you need it, because it's... I've been watching everything. I watched videos for the last month. I just love the engagement. I don't mean to try to cut you off there, but I love the engagement side of it. All your videos that I watch online and the people that you meet along the way and the stories that they share are absolutely beautiful, mate. You've got a heart and you're going to go a long way, and it just shows who you are as a person. So thank you very much, Tom.
0: Good on you, Tony. Thanks, mate, and love your work.
1: No worries at all. We're going to put a song on for Tom. I haven't got any new ones, so we've got Top End Tough. We're going to chuck that on soon. Did you want to throw to that for us, matey?
0: Yeah, this one's all about the people living in the top end, really, right from Cairns, right across to Broome, everywhere else in between. It's there's just this energy. Even today, I'm driving from Halls Creek right through to Broome, and there's just this energy I'm feeling as I'm driving along. You know, you can't describe it. It really lifts you up, and this is what this song's all about. Top End Tough.
1: Here we go, Top End Tough from Tom Curtin. Thank you very much for coming on the show, matey. It's going to be a ripper day tomorrow.
0: See you, mate.
1: No worries.

All righty, welcome back. 99.7 FM, Big T on the morning Brecky show. 7:29 in the morning on this beautiful first pinch of the punch. First day of the month, 1st of October, being Thursday. Thursday night markets on tonight. Last one for the night markets down at Town Beach. The Thursday night markets are fantastic. Night for the whole family. You want to check it out. It's going to be the last one. So Town Beach, enjoy the selection of food, shopping, live music between 4 and 8pm tonight. And they'll be held at the Town Beach precinct. Hamilton Street, wander around the colourful local stalls under the stars and sample some tastes of food. Yeah, it's a pretty good night down there. Last one, so you want to check it out. So it's going to be a great night down there. Also, what we got going, I better talk about other events that are going on tomorrow as well. Women Out West touring featuring Tanya Ransom. Tomorrow, Friday, the 2nd of October from 7pm, Broome Historical Museum, Town Beach Reserve, an intimate storytelling evening showcasing acclaimed Australian female songwriters Melody Poole, Tanya Ransom and Alexia Paris. Tickets are available on Shamiz. Are on available. Yeah, I don't know where they are. Tickets are available. Was it Shamaz Good Nights event page? That's where it's available. Then on Saturday, this is one that I've been watching. They've been smashing this one out, trying to get it done. Is the Brack Trails, the Brack Track and Trails, official opening there, 3rd of October. Saturday, the 3rd of October, I should say. The Broome Youth Precinct, Frederick Street on the Brack Car Park, community opening day where you can test out the new track, participate in tree planting and future shade, and see the machinery used to build the facility as well. And that's a free community event happening down there at the youth precinct down there, Frederick Street at the Brack Car Park. And you can check out, they've been smashing that out. They were working last Sunday. That's how I know. Like, I was over at the shops the other week, and that was still, yeah, Sunday. They were I think they were working the public holiday as well. They were really putting in some effort to get these tracks ready. So go and check it out. So, like I said, it's a free family event. Take your push bike down. Grab your gloves if you want to do some planting and some, you know, you don't even need gloves. Just go there. There you go, rustic. But there's some of the things that are happening this weekend as well over the start of the October month. It's, I printed out the whole month. I'm very much in front of myself. I have like 60 pages of information about everything that is happening over the next month here in Broome. And like I'll tell you right now, I consist of a lot of different things on here. Like I was saying, we got the official trails opening. We got a hip hop tour coming. What else have we got? We got Oktoberfest. We got the Priscilla celebration drag through the desert. We got the Broome Hash House charity run. That's coming up in a while. We got the regular markets, like I was saying, so the normal courthouse markets. We got Beachside Family Day, that's starting next week. We got mini golf, funfold, watercolour, whale painting workshops. We got an eclectic amount of stuff. Like I said, I printed out everything possible that would be happening over the Broome October week, month, time. Well, we're here, and let's see who's here while we're here. But we got the staircase to Moomba. That's already happened. Scenic Frights, wildlife. What else have I got going on, Big T? We got half-day fishing charters. I was looking at a quiz night there at the surf club. Where's that one? Oh, that one, I can't find that one now. There's a surf club out there. Surf club, they're going to have a quiz night. That's coming up in October. These are things that are happening in October. Not necessarily right at this very night. Oh, here we go. There's 3rd of October. Oh, that one, there you can go. That's a Saturday, 3rd of October. Broome Fishing Club, Big Catch Trivia Night. 3rd of October, 6pm, doors open, 6:30, the Broome Fishing Club, major community fundraiser presented by Express Marine Diesel, that's not us, including some prizes, best team, gallery, there we go, so that's the Broome Fishing Club. If you want something to do with the weekend, they got a trivia night going on. That's a good experience to get out. As I'll flick through some more pages here, 8:33 in the morning. It's a beautiful day. Oktoberfest, like I was talking about, October 10th. Drag through Priscilla. That's a celebration of Priscilla. That's a 10th of October. We got the Broome Pentathlon, the 16th of October. We'll talk about more of these as they come up, obviously. And then what we got, the Crocodile Park. You want to look for shores and crocs down at Town Beach. Learn about the migratory shorebirds arriving in Broome from local experts. That's on Wednesday, the 5th of October. That's next week. We'll talk about that a little bit more as we go close. Like I said, I got plenty. I printed out the whole Turtle Awesome.
Boulevard, 6th of October, Kids Crafts and Workshop. Make turtle backpacks. Adults can also use the session to register upcoming Cable Beach Community Turtle Monitoring Program. So this is, like I said, I printed out everything. What about this one? This one's a good one. The Kimberley Women's Football Championship Drive. Active throughout 2026 in October, the West Kimberley Football League is calling on Facebook community and sponsorship for individual player partnerships to send the Kimberley women's team to Perth for the 2026 Women's Country Championship. Maybe I should get one of them in to come in and have an interview. We'll get some more hype on that. Is it me? Has someone turned up the heater in my room? It's like they're sweating out here. All righty, like I said, plenty of things. Not another 25 pages of probably more than that to go through, but that's a bit of a taste test. There's lots of things to look at. If you're not sure, I think my air conditioner just turned. It's like a sauna in my studio for some reason. If you're not sure about that stuff that I read out and you want more information that leads onto it, check out the Broome Visitors page. Broome Shire of Broome, all that information's on there, plus on the internet and other kind of things like that. Let's go to a tune. I'm going to go and work out what's wrong with my heater. It's like it's turned into a sauna in my studio. 99.7 FM, Big T, on the Morning Brekkie Show. There we go, cruising into our Pinch of the Punch, first day of the month.

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1: 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Big T on the Morning Brekkie Show. Leah took a deep breath then to say that. It's definitely different. We're coming onto the radio and putting an annunciation out there. How are we going anyway? Yes, 1st of October. It's starting to quiet down around the traps. Getting very quiet out on the roads doesn't mean that we're going to sleep though. Broome still exists. We still function. We're still here. Just because the tourists go away doesn't mean that we go away. Things are still happening in Broome. Now it might be quietening down with the events that are happening around the traps over the wet season or coming into the lager into the other part of the seasons. But doesn't mean that we go to sleep. So what we're gonna, what I'm gonna do? Well, the wet season, like I said, we don't go to sleep. I'm not gonna make it any quieter. I'm still gonna make the same amount of noise on the radio. Probably a little bit less events to talk about. But what do you want to talk about? I want to get you all interested. Have you got something that's happening in the town over the wet season? Have you got something you want to talk about on the radio? We could do it as a phone call. I can get you into the studio. Have you got some, all the words just slipped out of my brain, or maybe I've got to find my word page again and get my words out there. But if you've got something you want to advertise, a charity, a non-for-profit organisation, anything that you've got going on and that you want to get out on the radio waves of Broome, I'm very happy to get you on the radio waves. I can get you on the phone, like I said, or I can get your group of you into the studio. We can have a good time and get that information across the town of Broome. And that's what this radio station's all about, making a footprint for the community, giving you, ladies and gentlemen, Deadly Crew out there, an opportunity to spread the love, spread your information out there. And that's what we're going to do. We're going to try and slow. I'm going to hit the town. I'm not going to worry about you ringing me up. I don't worry about that. I just leave the studio and I just walk around the town and I find random people. If you're a random person and I come across and talk to you, hey, we could have a good conversation, might even get you on the radio, and we'll talk about what your interests are in Broome. Because like I said, just because we're going into the hotter months of the year doesn't mean that we're going to sleep. Tourist season, I think the tourists come in, they think we go back into hibernation mode. I'd like to, because it's too hot to go into hibernation. No way I could go into hibernation mode in the hot season. Not a chance. So we're still going to make noise. Don't worry about the people that are leaving. We're going to talk about the true things and what Broome is all about, and that is what we're going to happen as we walk into the warmer months of the season and people start to disappear. Alrighty, tides at the moment, they're still coming up, funny enough. They are at 2.7 metres at the moment. We're looking for a high today of 9.1, and that's going to be at 1 o'clock this afternoon. Like I was talking about that good old float out there at Coconut Wells, even just go out there for a bit of a paddle and a swim. It's a little nice little location. But as I say to people, you go out there, make sure you take your rubbish away. Don't leave anything behind. And leave all those things, all those wonderful things you take photos of, leave them there, obviously. But don't, just take your rubbish and go and have fun. It's going to be an awesome day. If you are going down to Ganthian Beach, though, or Ganthian Point, be mindful about putting your car on the beach about all these tides. If you're not too sure, go for a wander. You'll work it out straight after that. All right, the weather at the moment. What do we got? We're looking at 31 degrees today, minimum of 22. We had that overnight. It's pretty obvious. Sunny winds southwesterly, 15 to 20 kilometres an hour, tending westerly, 15 to 25 kilometres an hour. Middle of the day becoming light in the evening. Moderate fire danger rating. So, yeah, there you go. It's going to be nice weather out there. Roads, well, they should be the same as I said yesterday. Cable Beach Road and Frederick Street is always the interesting one in the morning. But we're getting a little bit quieter around town. So only the people that are left are the ones that don't use their indicators. So you guys are right. You should be fine. It's just another day of the week for you. But for everybody else out on the road, it's not too sure how Broome people drive. Watch out for the ones that don't use indicators. They're normally the locals. The ones that use indicators are the ones that aren't. I love saying that one there. Alrighty, old Broome Road should be pretty good. That new roundabout they put in there makes it pretty interesting and easier to come across as you come out of the Roebuck Estate there into the Tourist Bureau area. Then, yeah, it's 8 o'clock. It's always, or 9 o'clock. It's normally a doozy at this hour of the morning, warming up. Everybody's at work now. If you're not at work, you're running late or you're having the day off. There we go. Cruising into it. 8:51 on a Thursday morning. Just a nice, easy day today. Had the nice Tom Curtin show. What a nice man. Like, I speak to him quite regularly on the radio, on the phone, I should say, via messenger. His show is just heartwarming. Absolutely heartwarming. I just bought tickets to it as well, just if you wanted to know. I got two tickets to it. I didn't get them for free. I don't care. I don't care about free tickets. For me, I'll pay to go to these events because it gives us opportunity to get them back again. And the more opportunity we get these events back into Broome, the more opportunity for everybody. And that's why I love these kind of events. And Tom coming into town with his amazing show and all the animals. I'm really looking forward to the animals. Like I said, that's the main reason why I got him on the show is because of his love for animals. You can tell a person by the love for animals. You know what I mean? Someone that beats and is bad to their animals, they're not a good person. But a person that puts their heart and soul into what they do and then they build a show around it, absolutely amazing. And that's happening tomorrow night out at the Pony Club. Should be a good night. We've also got the Demo Derby on, which I was speaking about that all week as well. If you haven't got your car organised, might be running a little bit late for it, but you might want to get organised. Jump onto the Speedway page and check out all that information on there. Even if you want to be a volunteer as well, I read out the number earlier. I'll read it out again tomorrow. Maybe I can't find it. It takes me ages to find it. I'm not technologically savvy, remember? It takes me ages to find things in my phone. No, it's not there. 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Just go to a song. Oh, Thursdays. Gotta love a Thursday. 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

0: 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What a nice, easy show I've had today. The community show. Just talking about everything that's going on in the community, events that we've got going on. Slow down, Big T. I was talking very quickly there. This one here I want to read out. I wanted to read this out first, but as I do, I forget as I go. But I love this place. It's the Can Shed, run by the Kimberley Art Networks at 7 Orr Street. Broome regularly hosts a creative youth and school holiday programs, such as a clay workshop and art session. Located at 7 Orr Street, like I was just saying, the program offers kids art and workshops, including clay modelling like Pinch Pot Monsters, and seasonal creative activities. You can book online or get in touch with the Kimberley Art Networks via phone or email and see what they've got going on there over the school holidays. But they've got some cool Pinch Pot Monsters creating and having fun with clay. It's so cool. I love that kind of thing. I wanted to read this out earlier, but, you know, the Kimberley Art Network. So just, if you love that kind of thing and you're a bit artistic, but even if you're not, but you're still intrigued into it and interested about it, definitely get in touch with the Kimberley Art Network. So I've had the ladies in here before. Absolutely beautiful people and so willing to help you out and give you that guidance and advice that you'd need just to move forward in your creative side. And some beautiful creative people out there. And if you get the opportunity to go down and check what they've got going on, you'll be very amazed. And sit back, relax, and enjoy the day and just enjoy what they've got going on. 1 minute away, we're going to go across to the news very short. And then we're going to be joined by the lovely Sandy Dan with her amazing show, and that is going to be awesome. You got to check out what she talks about. And yeah, she'll be on after 9 o'clock. It's going to be a great day. So it's Thursday, 1st of October. How are you feeling? Did you have the week off? Did you go to work? Tomorrow is Friday. Yay! It's nearly the weekend, and tomorrow's show is going to be a bit of an interesting show. My son, Carter, he's got the day off work tomorrow, and he's like, Dad, can I come into the studio with you? And I'm like, yeah. Normally he sits in the studio with me in the morning, and literally 5 minutes before 7 o'clock, he'll get up and be like, I'm out of here. And he doesn't like to stay in here. But yesterday, he's like, Dad, I've got the day off. Can I come and spend the day with you? And I'm like, yes, you can. I said, I may even get you to say good morning as well. And he's like, oh, he got very nervous by that. But tomorrow I've got a bit of an interesting show in the morning, and then I've got my hour of power in the afternoon, and that'll be an interesting show at that as well. We'll see what we've got going on. But we're just about to let it go off. Say hello to your neighbour. Have a rip-a-tay. Big T signing out.
1: Hello, I'm Adam Evans with the NIRS News. Reforms to the National Disability Insurance Scheme could be devastating for First Nations people who rely on it. That's what the First Peoples Disability Network says. It's frustrated with the lack of progress since the Disability Royal Commission delivered its final report in 2023. It says governments should support the establishment of a First Nations Disability Forum. The Disability Network's interim CEO, Tennille Lamb, says governments need to listen to the voices of Indigenous people with disabilities.
2: When you're talking to our mob with disability, you're really seeing some of the most entrenched levels of discrimination and disadvantage in the country. And unless you're hearing their stories and understanding what it's like to live in their shoes, you couldn't possibly start to address the things that they're experiencing and making things better for our mob on a whole.
1: A commercial flight carrying 174 people has been diverted to Saudi Arabia after Israel's prime minister said one pilot stabbed another and tried to crash the plane. Benjamin Netanyahu says the Fly Dubai flight, travelling from Dubai to Tel Aviv, went into a tailspin before passengers broke into the cockpit to help it bring it under control. Flight tracking data shows the plane dropped about 4,000 metres in less than 30 seconds at one point during the journey. The flight landed safely in the Saudi city of Tabuk, with most passengers believed to be Israeli. Israeli officials say they're treating it as a terror attack. Banks are quietly slashing credit.

0: Picard pushing banks to recoup that lost revenue elsewhere. And coming up,
1: 2026 Dally M Player of the Year is Nathan Cleary.
0: We'll have more on that next.
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0: To sport, and Nathan Cleary has won his first Dally M medal and he's also the first Penrith player in 41 years to take home Rugby League's top individual honour. Cleary finished with 67 votes, 14 clear of Cronulla's Braden Trindle, securing the award with two rounds still to play. He wasn't at last night's ceremony in Sydney. He'd only just been discharged from hospital hours earlier after surgery on the broken leg he suffered in last week's preliminary final. Instead, he accepted the award via video from his couch with his leg in a cast.
6: I want to start off by thanking all of my teammates. None of this would be possible without them. They definitely make me 10,000 times player that I am. And yeah, no individual award is ever achievable without the help of teammates, and I can't thank those guys enough. They've made it such an enjoyable place to work each and every day this year, and I've had some of my funnest times this year playing alongside those guys, but also just going to train each and every day.
0: The NRLW Dally M went to Brisbane Broncos star Tamika Upton. Now for a look at the capital city weather around the country. Cloud clearing in Maganja, Brisbane with a top of 25. 29 and mostly sunny on Gadigal Country, Sydney, while it's 26 and mostly sunny on Ngunnawal Gambri Country, Canberra. 22 and rain in Melbourne, and a shower or two for Nipaluna Hobart with a max of 21. A top of 21 and rain in Tundanya Adelaide. Partly cloudy and 20 degrees for Borlu Perth, and a possible shower in Garamilla Darwin with a top of 34. If you have any stories that you'd like to share with us, you can send us an email to news@nirs.org.au. That's news@nirs.org.au.
7: This is Mabu Yaru Ngamga. Brings you the word of the day from the Yaru language, traditional owners of the Broome area.
8: Ngaji Mingan, Ngai Nilawal Bat. Ngananjoyu, the word of the day. The word of the day is Ura. Ura. Ura is the Yaru word for fake, untrue, or a lie. Ura. We can use it like this. Ura Minjun. Ura Minjun is you are lying. We can also say Ura Nganjun. I am lying. Ura. Thank you for listening. Galia Mabu.
7: That was word of the day from the Yaru language. The traditional owners of the Broome area.
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0: Hey, I heard that syphilis sickness is spreading in the Kimberley.
1: That's true, bro. You been tested yet?
0: What for? I'm right.
1: How you know?
0: I'm healthy as. I'm not sick.
1: But syphilis don't show himself for a long time. You might have it and don't know it. And then you spread him around by having unsafe sex.
0: Really? What I gotta do for this test then?
1: Just go and have a blood test. They can give you medicine to fix you up if you got it.
0: Okay then. Too easy.
1: To stop the syphilis sickness spreading, get tested every 6 months and wear a condom, bro.
0: No worries.
1: And tell others about the syphilis sickness so we can stop it spreading.
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1: Hello, Sandy Dan with you for the next couple of hours, sharing Gulati mornings on this Thursday, the 1st of October, entering in another new month. With that, taking in the latest in weather details when we head to the Bureau of Meteorology, we will speak with Jessica Lingard and catch up on a few reminders in what community events are coming up as we head towards the pointy end of the year, 11 after 9.

John Farnham, oh, Sadie, the cleaning lady, that's where it all started for him, didn't it? A song that he kind of detested singing all the times it was requested during his singing career. Still with us and, well, sharing that great legacy of music with you as we spend company together on this wonderful Thursday. Are you going to be making the most of it with the school holidays and getting the family out and about, maybe on the boat? We'll talk about coastal weather later when we do our cross to the Bureau of Meteorology. Currently we're sitting at around 29 degrees. It feels like 29.5. We're heading for a high of 31 today here in Broome. Pretty cool still in the West Kimberley with the Bidjedanga, expecting a high of 35 degrees if you're heading southbound. 36 is what it's going to be like around Derby today. Pretty warm in Fitzroy crossing there. 38, 36 again for Halls Creek along with Derby. Warm in Kununurra and Wyndham. They're just going to reach 37. So fairly different, only by 1 degree difference in weather than it has been in the last couple of days. Remember to slip, slop, slap, seek and slide. There's good reasons for that. And if you're out and about already making the most of the day, which you should be, there's 63% humidity about. That relief will come in a little later on with that sea breeze.

0: The Hollow of the Moon at the Water Boy is a reminder to take your water bottle if you're going to be heading out and about, keeping busy with the school holidays, especially if you're heading in towards the East Kimberley. It's certainly going to be warmer there. apologies. Apparently, that is a bit low, but that's as far as the fader can push it up with the sound. It's a bit weird working in these studios at times, this particular one anyway. Well, we just persevere, and that's exactly how I love it. It's always great having a bit of a challenge. Life is, and every day should be faced with a smile, shouldn't it? And thinking it's always worth a while. Perhaps you're already making plans to head out further, maybe put a fishing line in later once that tide gets rolling back in. It's been high, hasn't it, lately? The roads out there are looking absolutely fabulous. I haven't noticed any information come through in reference to any major obstacles on the Great Northern Highway, that being open to all vehicles from Sandfire through the Wyndham Turn on the Great Northern Highway. If you're heading on to unsealed roads, a high clearance four-wheel drive vehicle is strongly recommended. Maybe you're looking at adventures back and beyond with a little bit of camping. Pop onto the local Shire site. So they've got all of their road information out on their web pages. So have a look there. Have a look there. And you'll be good to go. You'll be good. The Department of Main Roads can also continue to help you out with your travels wherever you're heading around this big, beautiful state of ours, anyway, or where around Western Australia. Safe travels wherever your travels are taking you, and if you're travelling in convoy, just ensure that you've got some spacing between you and other drivers. Perhaps you're towing a caravan. These easterlies can be a little bit challenging. You might need to keep it a bit slow there. Try not to overtake. And most importantly, keep an eye out there for wildlife. It's that time of year where they're all out there roaming around. There's also unfenced cattle country where livestock are getting through too. Then there's smoke haze spotted in the distance because it's also the fire season.
1: G'day, this is Lou Bennett, and you're listening to Community Radio.

John Lennon starting over, that's, well, a good point if you're a little bit fretted about the happenings. Our school holidays upon us, you're looking for a good book for yourself, or perhaps books for the whole family. You know, you've got Macapala Books based here in town, the best little publishing house around. They've got interesting stories from far and wide, written and illustrated by Indigenous authors. I notice they've got the next awesome release from Dark Emu, a book written by James Pascoe. So a follow-up to that one available now. There's also a children's version of Dark Emu. And there are the other titles. Maybe you'd like to know more about Harry Hunter and Adrian Dantwine, the story of Edith Wright's great-grandfathers. They populated the Kimberley, well, in a big way, and were a big part of the heyday Purling Lugger Days, coming from Cossack originally. And then the book talks about the war years, all of these stories that have been passed down to Edith. But Edith herself is a prolific researcher, very smart lady. She's backed it up with research in the stories that she shares in her title, The Burden and the Blessing.

0: Flip 6 foot, 7 foot, 8 foot
1: punch. 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
0: 6 foot, 7 foot, 8 foot.

Mateo, the banana boat song, Seaman Dan's version of the. Oh, beautiful, isn't it? Hope that leaves you feeling ready to get into some weather details. We're going to cross to the Bureau of Meteorology very shortly.

0: Jack Johnson. I know I've seen your face somewhere. Maybe you've heard my voice. We get around, don't we? And we're heading across the country after the top of the hour as we pack them in on the network by the National Indigenous Radio Service. For the moment, we're heading down south where we find Jessica Lingard at the Bureau of Meteorology. Hello, Jessica. Welcome.
1: Good morning, Sandy.
0: Beautiful morning. It is a high of 31 degrees, and the actual temperature when I looked was 29, and it even felt like 29.5.
1: Yes, and the actual temperature is now almost up at our maximum temperature for today in Broome, which is sitting just shy of 31 degrees today. So a nice sea breeze going to be coming through and keeping things nice and cool for the rest of this afternoon. And we actually see this afternoon all the way from Broome around to the Northern Territory border the chance of some showers this afternoon, including a 40% chance of showers for Wyndham and a 30% chance for Kununurra. So we're going to be keeping our fingers and toes tightly crossed this afternoon that we do see those showers popping up and falling into some of the rain gauges around the region. Can also see is a few little showers just to the east of Halls Creek, just along the border between WA and the NT, and that is thanks to a trough line that extends all the way down towards sort of Tasmania and south of Victoria there. So a big long cloud band and just the tail end dropping a couple of showers east of Halls Creek, as I mentioned. Otherwise, things are looking pretty fine and clear across the Kimberley. As you mentioned, a beautiful sunny top of 31 degrees in Broome today, 36 degrees the expected maximum for Derby, an afternoon shower or two for Colombaroo, top of 35 degrees, and an afternoon shower possible for Wyndham with a warm top of 37 degrees. Halls Creek looking partly cloudy, a top of 36 degrees, and it'll be a warm 38 in Fitzroy Crossing today.
0: In fact, it was noticed those clouds from the northeast yesterday, and it was like, ooh, getting closer.
1: We certainly are. And today is the first day of the severe weather season for the Bureau of Meteorology. The next 6 months are typically our busiest 6 months of the year. But we're still another month away from the wet season and the tropical cyclone season. But things are certainly starting to turn in the northern parts of the state. We are seeing those showers starting to develop through the afternoon. And things are certainly warming up nicely as well. So it's an exciting time of year as we head towards the end of the year.
0: We'll keep you busy, don't worry about that.
1: Oh yes.
0: Oh yes. How's the coastal waters looking?
1: Coastal waters are looking fantastic today with some south-southwesterly winds. Nice and light, around 10 knots this morning. They will pick up a little bit by lunchtime, up to around 10 to 15 knots. So that'll keep things nice and cool for the folks around Broome. Seas are below a metre and there's a westerly swell around 1 metre as well. And again, very similar conditions tomorrow and across the weekend with those south-southwesterly winds continuing to blow.
0: Nice boating weather by the sounds.
1: Looking pretty good out there. Nice blue skies. It'll be a beautiful day to get out on the water. Just be watching out for those large lizards you've got up there.
0: Exactly. The large ones with teeth be clockwise. And for folks heading down to Perth, families with the school holidays, how's it looking there?
1: Well, conditions are finally starting to change around Perth with a bit of sunshine forecast for this afternoon and the rest of the week. So some nice warm temperatures and clear skies for tomorrow and for Saturday as well. So if you are heading down, you should have some nice conditions. Maybe a little bit of rain coming through, though, early next week. So keep an eye on the forecast if you are making your way down for the second week of the school holidays.
0: Mm-mm. Oh, gee, we're only in the first week. Up there in Darwin, obviously bubbling away there with the wet, the build-up.
1: It certainly is, yeah. And things are looking a little different for the Darwin forecast with a possible shower on their forecast today. Top of 34 degrees and they've got a possible shower continuing every afternoon or evening through until about this time next week. So fingers crossed we get a few more millimetres into the rain gauges up there.
0: The humidity, yuck. Jessica.
1: Oh, yes.
0: Thank you. Thank you very much for giving us all about weather information. Have a great day.
1: Thank you, Sandy. You too.
0: Bye. Jessica Lingard from the Bureau of Meteorology, always keeping us in touch with the weather. Here's Glen Campbell.

northern skies out there and the blue skies, maybe a little bit of fluffy cloud will show itself this afternoon. Fingers crossed there could be those showers that Jessica was talking about as well. Maybe a little later on. For the moment, just enjoy the cool breeze. It's fairly nice out there. It was gorgeous this morning early for those that make an early start. It's always so noticeable. And there is that bit of a change. And we are now entering into a new phase, as Jessica mentioned, weather-wise, getting into the extremes.

0: That it is. A great track, that one. Oh, yes. Anyone that's been around a campfire at a girl guide's camp would remember that particular song. Just smack on 10 minutes away from the top of the hour. Got some news happening then, and we're going to return to talk about local news, what's happening in the NBY space when we speak to Bart Pegram. He's with the Nganga, Mabu Nganga group there, the language mob. He's a language specialist, and he does, he speaks really, really good language. So we'll be hearing from Bart, and we'll be crossing the country with you by the National Indigenous Radio Service. Stay with us.
1: Hey, I heard that syphilis sickness is spreading in the Kimberley.
2: That's true, bro. You been tested yet?
1: What for? 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
2: How you know?
1: I'm healthy as. 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
1: Okay then, too easy.
2: To stop the syphilis sickness spreading, get tested every 6 months and wear a condom, bro.
1: No worries.
2: And tell others about the syphilis sickness so we can stop it spreading.
3: This message is sponsored by the State Government, Perth.
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0: Sandy with you for a little bit as we continue on with Galari Mornings before we head across the country with Country Affairs. Also, the Shire Broom have the nomination forms available. You can do that one online, or maybe go in and grab a physical one. Then again, you can print it yourself, can't you, these days? And it's to do with the citizenship acknowledgements that will be announced at that big breakfast down at Town Beach on the 26th of January. So they're looking for nominations in the youth category, 16 under, perhaps citizen of the year, someone middle age, 30s, 40s. And then our seniors also get recognized too with the tireless work that they put into our community. And if you're a part of a sporting group, perhaps other groups that network in with the community, nominate yourself, or you nominate them. That's even better. Perhaps look at those nominations for those that have been working tirelessly, selflessly over the past year with those recognitions. It's part of a community citizenship awards. That's great if we can acknowledge the wonderful work that they've done.

0: The legend in bar. Ahoy, settle down, Sandy. I always get carried away when I hear that particular track. That gets me going. Hope that's done that for you. Got some Adele very shortly to take us to the news at 10 o'clock. And we'll be back to cross the country with you as we pack them in on the network. Getting into those remote spaces and places. Before we do, love and leave you for this hour. Nomination forms are also open for the West Australian Women's Hall of Fame. All you need to do is jump online and grab a nomination form. Maybe you'd like to nominate your auntie, your mother, your sister, your grandmother. Wow. What an occasion it'll be. And there's also recognition for ladies that have passed with the Roll of Honour list as well that get nominated. That's for the West Australian Women's Hall of Fame nominations available now.
1: What now? What kind? You're very quiet.
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1: There's no shame in having a yarn if you're doing it tough, all right, bro?
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1: Leave Adele on the shelf for a little bit because we've got a couple of minutes before we do head to the news. Reinforce getting those road conditions if you're going to be sitting out and about. Looking good on the Great Northern Highway. That's open to all vehicles from Sandfire through the Wyndham Turn. If you're heading into the Northern Territory, 1-800-246-199 is the number you need to get more information on travels around the top end. Perhaps you're looking at heading remote for family adventures, being the school holidays. Have a look at the local Shire sites. They've got plenty posted on their pages. The Department of Main Roads can help you out big time. No problem there with all of the main drags. Even the Gibber Road, that's open from Leonard River through to the Wyndham Turn.
2: Hello, I'm Adam Evans with the NIRS News. A Victorian Indigenous family violence organisation is calling on major political parties to fund a dedicated Aboriginal women's centre ahead of November's state election. CEO of JIRA, Antoinette Braybrook, says the centre would provide a self-determined response to the crisis backed by 24 years of evidence and experience. It will offer culturally safe legal, counselling and case management and healing support, alongside pathways to financial independence for Aboriginal women. Ms. Braybrook says the centre is much more than just a building, it's a way of creating new possibilities for safety and economic security. The centre's establishment was recommended by the Uruk Justice Commission. Survivor Marcio Gomez says it's deeply disappointing it's taken nearly a decade to see any move towards accountability over the Grenfell Tower fire in London. The fire killed 72 people, including 18 children, in 2017.
3: It's nearly 10 years on. There's been no accountability, no charges. Nothing's really changed.
2: That was Mr. Gomez on the ABC. His baby son was a stillborn after the disaster while his wife was in a coma. London police have now recommended charging 54 people and 20 organisations after a 9-year investigation. Prosecutors have committed to making charging decisions before the fire's 10th anniversary next year. Big tech companies wanting to build data centres in Australia could be slugged with a levy under a new plan from unions and AI researchers. The proposal would require companies like Anthropic and OpenAI to dedicate some of their computing capacity to help fund and develop a local AI industry. The call is backed by the Australian Council of Trade Unions, along with AI institutes at UNSW, Adelaide University and the Kingston AI Group.
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0: To sport and in cricket, Australia has beaten South Africa in their rain-affected one-day international in South Africa. Alex Carey scored 74 runs and Mitch Marsh made 56 to lead Australia to a 9-4-3-22. The home side was 4 for 145 after 28 overs when rain stopped play. The Australians won by 45 runs under the Duckworth-Lewis system. Now for a look at the capital city weather around the country. Cloud clearing in Maganja, Brisbane with the top of 25. 29 and mostly sunny on Gadigal Country, Sydney, while it's 26 and mostly sunny on Ngunnawal, Gambri Country, Canberra. 22 and rain in Melbourne, and a shower or two for Nipaluna, Hobart with a max of 21. A top of 21 and rain in Tundanya, Adelaide. Partly cloudy and 20 degrees for Boorloo, Perth, and a possible shower in Garamilla, Darwin with a top of 34. If you have any stories that you'd like to share with us, you can send us an email to news@nirs.org.au. That's news@nirs.org.au.

0: Well, got in with a little bit of time. Here's the news.
1: Hello, I'm Adam Evans with the NIRS News. Aboriginal women in Victoria are 45 times more likely to experience family violence, according to new data from a family violence support organisation. Jira says family violence is often a key factor behind the removal of Aboriginal children, homelessness, criminalisation and poor health outcomes. It wants political parties to fund a dedicated Aboriginal women's centre ahead of November's state election. JIRA CEO Antoinette Braybrook says Aboriginal women have the knowledge and leadership to build solutions that actually work. The organisation is calling for a new referral system to give Aboriginal women early access to legal support as soon as child protection becomes involved. The hacking of Australia's Medicare system by an OpenAI agent is being used to push for a new tax on big tech companies working in the country. Unions and researchers want companies building data centres in Australia to help fund local AI industry. And Dr. Susan Key from the University of New South Wales told the ABC that the Medicare incident proves that Australia needs more control of the risks and responsibilities around AI.
2: Australia really should have more ambition and look to be able to be self-sufficient as much as possible in the production of the AI systems that, you know, many of our critical pieces of infrastructure, including our financial systems, are dependent on.
1: The proposal is to support smaller AI-specific systems, not building frontier AI models. Up to 10,000 doctors at Victorian public hospitals will walk off the job this afternoon. The four-hour strike is part of ongoing disputes over pay and working conditions. Emergency and intensive care won't be affected, but some elective surgeries could be delayed. It's the third time Victorian doctors have walked off the job in 2 months. The same flammable cladding blamed for the deadly Grenfell Tower fire in London remains on buildings around the world today, including here in Australia. It comes as London police recommend charging 54 people and 20 organisations after a 9-year investigation into the 2017 blaze that killed 72 people. Journalist Peter Apps, who's written a book on the disaster, told the ABC that it's a global issue.
3: This was a global issue because these are global companies and multinational companies who were selling this product through global supply chains.
1: Remediation work on buildings with flammable cladding is ongoing across Australia. Prosecutors in London have committed to pressing charges before the fire's 10th anniversary next year. To the US and the parents of a toddler who pulled a loaded pistol out of his backpack at a Michigan daycare

0: Night.
1: Hello to all the countrymen right around Australia. Hope everybody is fine and tuned in to me, Mary G.
0: And Saturday.
1: You can't lose a black fella in the snow, no matter how much they try and hide, you know? Mm-hmm.
0: The Mary G Show on the National Indigenous Radio Service.
2: 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Oh, you'll have a good sleep.
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1: What are ya?
3: To sport, and the Sydney Kings have beaten the Brisbane Bullets by 15 points last night in the National Basketball League. In Port, Kendrick Davis scored 24 points to lead the Kings to a 93-78 win. The Cairns Taipans lost to the New Zealand Breakers in last night's other game in Auckland. The home side won 98-75. Breakers star Parker Jackson Cartwright had 27 points and 10 assists. Now for a look at the capital city weather around the country. Cloud clearing in Maganja, Brisbane with a top of 25. 29 and mostly sunny on Gadigal Country, Sydney, while it's 26 and mostly sunny on Ngunnawal Gambri Country, Canberra. 22 and rain in Melbourne, and a shower or two for Nipaluna Hobart with a max of 21. A top of 21 and rain in Tundanya Adelaide. Partly cloudy and 20 degrees for Borloo Perth, and a possible shower in Garamilla Darwin with a top of 34. If you have any stories that you'd like to share with us, you can send us an email to news@nirs.org.au. That's news@nirs.org.au.

was Shelly Morris, not on my own. And before that was Mr. Kevin Gunn, yeah, with Wal Jiran Jiran. Yeah, a bit of a black magic going on there. Singing the woman. yes, good morning to you. If you're tuning in with us, good to have your company, as always. And we'll check up what's going on. See what's weather-wise, what is happening in your part of the country. Mm-hmm. As you probably aware or notice, the warming up of the weather. My goodness, bit of clouds far away in the distance. Oh, actually, pretty close. Cloudy days. Anyway, we'll, welcome you if you just joined us. Of course, taking you through to 12. We'll see what's going on

0: enjoy company on this beautiful Thursday, the 1st of October. Now, did you know that?
1: This next song's called Tea Warriors. Request connect to my people of mine. His name is Ron Roberts, goes to Trouble Moriba, all family, who in Kalakala. Tea Warriors.

Ah, yes, that was, just let me see, the one-on band with Wati. I'll tell you what, that's a great band. You heard Letter Stick Band with TV Warriors. Just done 17 after 11. And, you're with us here in on the network, Peckham Network. We're going to check out the weather for our Kimberley district. So just bear with us. Loading up the page. Here we go for this Thursday, the 1st of October, for the Kimberley district. Partly cloudy, slight chance of a shower, most likely in the afternoon. So there you go. Okay. Winds are west-southwesterlies at 15 to 20 kilometers, tending southeast-southwesterly in the morning, then tending northwest-southwesterly in the middle of the day. Daytime maximum temperatures in the mid to high 30s. Okay, Clumberoo have a top of 34 today, sunny day. Derby, top of 32, sunny day as well. Broome Airport, 30 degrees. So just hovering there, early 30s or you know, just 30 mark, between 30, 35. So that's most mostly around sort of close towns that are close together. So yeah, pretty much same all together. Gonna check out the Pilbara and the Peninsula. Left my phone yesterday, so I was a bit lost, but I had the internet here, and I'm just wondering whether internet was still good in your home, your community. Some of the issues I've been talking about is sometimes your TV, that's what I hear, but you'll have to ask probably a technician. But anyway, some televisions are not okay to pick it up. Some are. My goodness, I'll have to check on that one a bit more. And yeah, my television at home seems to be one of those televisions that cannot. Maybe the TV brand, that's what I meant to say, the brand of your television may not be what they call compatible, or, you know, same sort of a make or model or something like that. So maybe it is that. So we'll have a ask about that a bit more. And yeah, it is interesting also that the free-to-air TV, all I'm hoping that it stays. However, we still got to find out a little bit more. Maybe we can talk to Mr. Neil Turner. He's maybe he can help us out. We'll see if we can have a yarn with him a bit later and ask about these services he might be able to answer for us. But anyway, that was the weather. I can talk till the cows come home. We'll play songs for you. This one's off the Kajana album.

Oh, yes, Colleen Skinner and Wendy Clancy with the Rugged Cross. Some beautiful gospel music from the two ladies there in Luma. Big hello to all the families in Luma. Hope you guys are well and joining in. Just on 29 minutes to 12 o'clock. That's off the Peckham Recordings. Done not too long ago. Pilbara weather for you. Here's one. All the Pilbara people. Forecast for today. Sunny day for you. Winds southeast to southwesterly at 15 to 25 kilometers. Tending west to northwesterly 20 to 30 kilometers in the morning. Daytime maximum temperatures 31 to 37. So that is slightly rising, which is about normal this time of the year. I think it's still cool in the evenings. Fire danger is moderate for North Interior. High for Central Pilbara and Headland. Also high for Burrup. It is moderate for Ashburton Inland and Ashburton Coast. Also moderate for Exmouth Gulf Coast. So that's the Pilbara weather for you. And, big shout out to our Pilbara listeners. Big hello to our remote communities up that way as well. Okay, let's keep on rolling with the music.

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That was Bundy. Most of these songs are off the Packham recordings. Packham have been a Packham Productions, actually. Should have been a recording. There's about a few, I suppose, albums or produced through by a Packham in going out communities and laying tracks, recording. And these are just some of them you are listening to. Dampier Peninsula weather, 33 top for today. Mostly sunny, overnight of 23. Partly conditions expected around 12. Wind gusts are up to 26. Okay, a bit of cloudy at 12. Oh, anything on the weekend? Saturday looks like a bit of cloud hanging around for a while over the weekend starting, and about 14 minutes away from 12,

Oh, yes. Young Guns. Yeah, Guns, all right. Ah, great band. And, big g'day to Mob and Windham. Must be old Guns now. Middle age. You had Bundy before with Sounds of the Road. And we've already up talking about the time. Oh, goodness. Catching up or flying past us with 100 miles an hour. Okay. I was going to share some other stuff, but I couldn't get it off my phone, so maybe stored it somewhere else. We have about 9 minutes on the clock. What else have we got to share? It is Doctor Day today here in Beagle Bay. So, yeah, you are going to have to check them out. Stock up with the medication. And if you're a bit crook, get on down there. Gonna play a sad song. Hope you enjoy a bit of Roadworks.

Yes. Oh, one of many great hits from Roadwork Sad Song. Other great tracks like Uncle Charlie's Gollies and Anybody's Bait. All funny songs, stories. Well, we're going to leave you now and we'll catch up with you tomorrow. We'll have Coco Loco coming up. Stay tuned and we'll see you again same time. Leave you with Leanna. See you around.

Hello there with La Germano Teenage Band as well as Tracks there alongside as well to kick it off with the show there for you guys on Honored with Peckham Main River Band with Yeely as well as Seaman Dan with Pearly Shells there as well, and not forgetting knocking it off there with Uncle Henry with Leanna Shabla. Bring down the place there as well. Hope you're enjoying it. Gone Indigenous music as we're hitting it up through our network on Peckham 106.1 FM, even throughout the Pilbara and Kimberley, hitting it up through saltwater, freshwater, inland, from desert to the sea. Hope you guys enjoy my company there as well as we hit it up through the National Indigenous Services, radio services, sorry, throughout the nation as well, in the backyards of Australia and Torres Straits there as well, brothers and sisters, and not forgetting in the backyards of Broome on Radio Kalari there as well, enjoying the company with Coco Loco, broadcasting of this beautiful Nyunyul country here in Ballard, there's known Ngalan as well, place surrounded by springs and the Mother of Pearl, our Sacred Heart Church as well. And once again, a big good afternoon to you guys as well, not forgetting in and around the areas of Dampier Peninsula as well, from the top end to here in the bay. Hope you guys are enjoying it there so far, and not forgetting in and around a Broome area as well. Daily more Indigenous music heading your way. Hope you guys enjoy my company for the next hour there, going through our dial tone on 106.1 FM. Bit of updates later on in the show with a forecast throughout our districts in and around the Kimberley and Pilbara, as well as the official forecast for our major cities throughout our nations, and also checking out our tide charts as we live throughout the northwest Kimberley coastal areas in and around Broome and also here in the bay. Bit of updates with that, and also checking out what's happening in and around our backyards of WA. It's a pretty hot days and cool areas there as well, so checking out some areas pretty hot. So put updates with our prepare, I guess, for the heat waves that's going to be hitting it our way. But once again, hope you guys enjoying it so far. Yes, in Bay, Beagle Bay with Coco Loco Show for you guys on Peckham. 14 minutes to the hour of 12. Enjoy a bit of Waru Fire. Warumpi Band heading away on our network. Gone Deadly Indigenous Music on Peckham. Packing it up on 106.1 FM.

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We've got great music from the golden oldies. Why do you fill me up, baby, just to let me down. To the hottest tracks.

0: and playing our deadly indigenous. So please sit back and relax and don't touch that dial. Stay tuned to Pakem. It's awesome.
1: Hope you guys are having a awesome afternoon. They're enjoying our network on Pakem 106.1 FM. Hope you guys enjoyed those tracks there. Bit of Black Storm with Storm there as well. Followed up with Warren B. Band with Warru Fire there as well. If you are in the Northwest Kimberley Coastal areas, in and around Broome and Pickle Bay, bringing up better updates with our tide charts there as well. But have a beautiful afternoon if you're on saltwater country throughout the Pilbara and Kimberleys, also throughout Australia there as well, in your backyards on country there as well. Countrymen's on saltwater country, have a beautiful day, I guess, towards the afternoon and nighttime fishing there as well. Not forgetting countrymen's as well, with their major river systems in freshwater as well. Have a beautiful afternoon. Also fishing, camping, I guess, with the school holidays as well, out on country, wherever you are, freshwater, saltwater, but hitting it up throughout Broome area with, I guess, tide charts there for you guys, 9.5 meters. Pretty nice big tide in and around Broome area. Just around about 12:30 this afternoon was 9.49 meters. So the tide is heading out and it's going to be pretty small tide if you are doing a bit of late night fishing, just around about 7 o'clock this evening, 1.3 meters there as well. Good luck, countrymen, family, friends in and around Broome area. Have a beautiful, I guess, awesome day fishing in Yarrow country. Yes, if you are in Yolngu country, tide is coming in 7.2 meters there as well. It's going to be in around about 1 o'clock, 7.42 meters there. Pretty small tide, doing a bit of late night, just around about 7 o'clock also this evening, 0.83 meters there as well. So it's going to be a pretty small tide there as well in and around the bay tonight also, doing a bit of late night fishing. But the tide is coming in 7.2 meters right now in the bay, north and south. Once again, if you are in saltwater country and want to get your tide charts, Google it up on your website through tides.willyweather.com.au/ wherever you are in saltwater country. And once again, throughout the Northwest Kimberley coastal areas, this information with our tide charts are brought to you today by Willy Weather there as well. Rainfall temperatures records there as well. That's going to be coming up later on in the shows. They're telling you in and around places in our backyards also, I guess, checking out the highest temperatures and where are the coolest areas and see what's happening in around your areas with a bit of rainfall. That's also coming up next, as well as our forecast throughout the Kimberleys and Pilbara districts and the official weather forecast for our major cities throughout our nations. 25 minutes to the hour of 12 o'clock. Deadly Indigenous music heading your way, packing it up, yes, with Coco Loco on 106.1 FM. Hope you guys are enjoying it on this lovely heated up afternoon, wherever you are enjoying a Pakem network. Enjoy a bit of Family Shoveler Band with So We Dance.
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0: Black Shadow Band there with Too Many Places. Hope you guys enjoy that one, and tracks there also with Diddly Indigenous Music hitting your network on Peckham. Peter Cruz is there as well with Broken Glass, and Family Shoveler Band with So We Dance. I guess just about halfway through the show there as well, going to be bringing up bit of forecast throughout our areas in and around the Kimberleys and Pilbara, and the official weather forecast for our major cities, and checking out the forecast throughout our districts in the Kimberley for today, 1st of October. Yes, pinch and a punch for the first day of the month, but checking out our districts in the Kimberleys, partly cloudy, a slight chance of showers throughout the districts of the Kimberley, most likely in the afternoon, winds coming west to southwesterly, bringing up to 15 to 20 kilometers, tending southeast to southwesterly in the morning, then tending northwest to southwesterly in the middle of the day. Daytime maximum temperatures around in the mid to high 30s there as well. Looking moderate with our fire danger throughout our districts of the Kimberley, in the North Kimberley, as well as the Derby coast of the Dampier, South Kimberley coast, as well as the inlands on the north and south of the Kimberley, also looking moderate as well with the fire danger. Mostly sunny with the forecast throughout Aygyle, throughout the Kimberley districts there as well. 37, 35 and sunny days throughout Pitjantjatjara, as well as Broome, looking sunny also, a top of 31 degrees. Partly cloudy throughout Derby, 36 degrees, 38 degrees and sunny with the forecast for Fitzroy Crossing. Partly cloudy throughout Halls Creek, a top of 36 degrees. Clambrook, they're looking at afternoon showers or two with a top of 35 degrees. Kununurra, partly cloudy, 37 degrees, mostly sunny. And Lombardina, 32 degrees, 31 degrees and sunny with the forecast for Wallol and Wyndham. Possible afternoon showers as well with the forecast throughout Wyndham with a top of 37 degrees. Pilbara, forecast throughout the districts of the Pilbara today, looking sunny in the Pilbara area, winds coming southeast to southwesterly, bringing up to 15 to 20 kilometers, tending west to northwesterly, up to 25 to 35 kilometers in the morning. Daytime maximum temperatures around 30 degrees to around mid 37 there as well. Throughout the Pilbara districts with their fire danger, they're in the north interior looking moderate but pretty high in the areas of the central Pilbara, Headland, Burrup, inland of Ashburton, but looking moderate throughout the coast of Ashburton, and also moderate in the Exmouth Gulf Coast as well. Throughout the Pilbara districts, Barrow Island, Dampier, Exmouth and Karratha, all looking sunny as well. 26 degrees throughout Barrow Island, 27 throughout the areas in Dampier and Exmouth, and a top of 30 degrees for Karratha. Sunny days also throughout Marble Bar, Newman, Onslow and Panawanika, all looking sunny as well with their forecast. 37 for Marble Bar, 32 throughout Newman, Onslow, top of 30, 33 in Panawanika. Parabidoo, Port Hedland, Telfer, Tom Price and Robin also looking sunny as well. 32 for Parabidoo, 34 throughout Port Hedland, 37 for Telfer, 30 degrees in Tom Price, and a top of 34 degrees in the areas in Robin. Checking out our forecast for our major cities throughout our nations there, mostly sunny with the forecast throughout the areas in Sydney, a top of 26 degrees. Melbourne, thunderstorms and heavy rain, a top of 17 degrees. Sunshiny day with the forecast for Brisbane, 24 degrees. 18 degrees and mostly sunny with the forecast throughout Perth, Adelaide. Heavy rains and thunderstorms, a top of 20 degrees. Mostly sunny in Hobart, 20 degrees as well. 24 degrees throughout Canberra and looking mostly sunny, and Darwin, 31 degrees and mostly sunny with the forecast throughout the areas in Darwin. Want to get your latest updates and weather forecasts and checking out the climates in and around your area in the Pilbara and Kimberley districts, and your official weather forecast throughout your nations in and around Australia. 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And once again, this information is with our weather throughout the districts in the Pilbara and Kimberley, are brought to you today by the Bureau of Meteorology. I guess 16 minutes away, Deadly More Indigenous heading your way, chillaxing it back, Deadly Tracks with Coco Loco. Hope you guys enjoying it day so far on Pack'em, packing it up. Enjoy a bit of Troy Laurel with One More Time.
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0: Kimberly Boone and Brad there. Hope you guys enjoyed that one. Bit of Young Guns there as well. Bit of Troy Laurel with One More Time, as well as Black Shadow Band with Too Many Places there as well. Hope you guys enjoy packing it up, Deadly Indigenous Music, as we're hitting it up throughout the nations on the National Indigenous Radio Services throughout Australia and hopefully the backyards in the Torres Strait there as well. And hopefully, I guess, in and around our yards as well, in the Pilbara and Kimberley districts, saltwater, freshwater, inlands, from the desert to the sea, and in the backyards of Broome on Radio Galari there as well. Hope you guys enjoyed my company. And it is pretty hot outside there. Please be protected. Wear your sunscreen and cover your body as well with, I guess, long clothing as well. And hat, not forgetting wearing a hat, and also have a bottle of water to provide you as well to quench your thirst if you are getting a bit of dehydrated there as well. Not forgetting, sit under a shade, or if not, have a little nice cool dip in the pool or at our local beaches if you are in around, I guess, beaches, saltwater country there as well. Not forgetting river as well, more deadly as well. Cool it down in river systems there as well. But 6 minutes away to the hour of 1 o'clock. Hope you guys enjoy my company. Gonna chillax back tomorrow and hit it up back again on Monday. But once again, hope you enjoy the rest of your afternoon with Peckham Crew playing Deadly Peckham Indigenous Music for you guys on our network, 106.1 FM. Yeah, it's gonna leave you guys with a old-timer, bit of scrap battle. They're heading your way. Hope you guys enjoy it and have a beautiful afternoon. Take care, stay safe, and God bless. And enjoy the rest of Peckham on 106.1 FM. Well, scrap metal, heading your way. Bye for now. Take care.
1: 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Only

0: to the New Zealand Breakers in last night's other game in Auckland. The home side won 98 points to 75. Breakers star Parker Jackson Cartwright had 27 points and 10 assists. And that's the latest NRS news.
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0: Couple called Karen Durante with NRS News coming to you from the lands of the Yuggera and Turrbal peoples. In this bulletin, Aboriginal women in Victoria are 45 times more likely to experience family violence, according to new data from a family violence support organisation. Jura says family violence is often a key factor behind the removal of Aboriginal children, homelessness, criminalisation and poor health outcomes. It wants political parties to fund a dedicated Aboriginal women's centre ahead of November's state election. Jura CEO Antoinette Braybrook says Aboriginal women have the knowledge and leadership to build solutions that actually work. The organisation is calling for a new referral system to give Aboriginal women early access to legal support as soon as child protection becomes involved. The hacking of Australia's Medicare system by an OpenAI agent is being used to push for a new tax on big tech companies working in the country. Unions and researchers want companies building data centres in Australia to help fund a local AI industry. Dr. Sue Key from UNSW has told the ABC that the Medicare incident proves Australia needs more control of the risks and responsibilities around AI.
1: Australia really should have a more ambition and look to be able to be self-sufficient as much as possible in the production of the AI systems that, you know, many of our critical pieces of infrastructure, including our financial systems, are dependent on.
0: The proposal is to support smaller Australian-specific systems, not building frontier AI models. The same flammable cladding blamed for the deadly Grenfell Tower fire remains on buildings around the world today, including here in Australia. It comes as London police recommend charging 54 people and 20 organisations after a 9-year investigation into the 2017 blaze that killed 72 people. Journalist Peter Apps, who's written a book on the disaster, has told the ABC it's a global issue.
2: This was a global issue because these are global companies and multinational companies that were selling this product through global supply chains.
0: Remediation work on buildings with flammable cladding is ongoing across Australia. Prosecutors in London have committed to pressing charges before the fire's 10th anniversary next year. In the US, the parents of a toddler who pulled a loaded pistol out of his backpack at a Michigan daycare will face police charges. No one was hurt, and Police Chief Joseph Bailey has praised a staff member who intervened quickly. Police Chief Joseph Bailey says he doesn't believe anyone involved had any ill intent, describing it instead as a failure to safely secure the firearm. One of the child's parents has been taken into custody as the investigation continues. Indigenous Business Month has kicked off today with First Nations businesses recognised at an awards ceremony in Magajan, Brisbane. Now in its 12th year, the month celebrates Indigenous business and the people behind them. This year's awards recognise businesses making an impact in their communities and finding new and creative ways to grow. For the first time, two First Nations businesses have won the Regional Indigenous Business Award. Yara, a majority-owned Yijibanji company, employs 400 people in construction, maintenance, project management and technology in the Pilbara region, and AMI nominees operate in the far north of South Australia, providing run-of-mine, road maintenance and environmental services. Meanwhile, in other news, a 13-metre, 31-tonne whale carcass that's been sitting on Perth's city beach since Monday has finally been removed. A 72-tonne crane lifted the humpback from the beach this morning. An excavator brought in yesterday wasn't strong enough to move it. Its removal is expected to cost the local council $100,000. To sports now, and Brisbane Lions coach Chris Fagan is retiring after leading the club to 3 AFL premierships in a row. Fagan has coached the team for 10 seasons. The club made the announcement on social media a short time ago. And the Sydney Kings beat the Brisbane Bullets by 15 points last night in the National Basketball League. Import Kendrick Davis scored 24 points to lead the Kings to a 93-78 win. The Cairns Taipans lost to the New Zealand Breakers in last night's other game in Auckland. The home side won 98 points to 75. Breakers star Parker Jackson-Cartwright

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0: Radio Galari. This is Sticky calling by Banana. How are you today?
1: Oh, sorry. Do I reply? I'm doing well, thank you, Sticky. I'm having a lovely day. How about you?
0: I'm good.
1: All right, thank you. 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
0: Yep.

0: Chris Fagan announces his retirement just days after securing the Brisbane Lions' second three-peat. South Australia goes ahead with its AI Royal Commission and proposed changes to the legal threshold for search and seizure by New South Wales fisheries officers have Aboriginal groups concerned. Coupled with Karen Durante with NRS News coming to you from the lands of the Yuggera and Turrbal peoples. The terms of reference have been announced for the Royal Commission into Artificial Intelligence in South Australia. The three experts leading the Royal Commission start work today. It will look into the opportunities, barriers and policy settings for AI in the state. South Australian Premier Peter Malinauskas says it's important to act now as the technology is developing quickly.
1: Our exercise here is to put South Australia in a genuine position of leadership when it comes to the policy that a subnational jurisdiction is responsible for, about how we use this technology, how we adopt this technology, and how we de-risk the rollout of this technology where we can.
0: Changes to search powers for fisheries officers have raised concerns with Aboriginal groups in New South Wales that they'll be unfairly targeted. The state's fisheries officers already have broad search and seizure powers, but a new bill could lower the legal threshold from reason to believe to reasonable grounds.
2: And we already know that they racially profile us, and we know that the only people that's ever been tried to be prosecuted in amongst us, all this stuff, is blackfellas. I mean, I've never seen a white fella or Asian or any other persuasion going to court for fishing offences. It's all about blackfellas.
0: That's Danny Chapman, the South Coast Councillor for the New South Wales Aboriginal Land Council. He says he's also worried the bill will allow fisheries officers to use cameras and drones as part of their routine duties. A pilot who was travelling as a passenger stepped into the cockpit to land a plane with 174 people on board after one of the pilots stabbed his colleague and tried to crash the plane. That's Israel's Prime Minister Benjamin Netanyahu's summary of a mid-air altercation on a Fly Dubai flight that had to be diverted to Saudi Arabia. Passengers on the flight intervened to restrain the pilot. The airline says the motive behind the attack is unknown. One of the passengers spoke after the plane landed.
3: Wow, it was a harrowing experience, just like in the movies, exactly like that. I never believed something like this could happen in real life. We all really showed resourcefulness together. Without overthinking it, we decided it was a case of do or die, to be or not to be, as they say. We decided to go for it, and I'm glad we're here and made it through that ordeal.
0: Israeli officials are treating the incident as a terror attack, while Saudi Arabia has reportedly arrested one of the pilots. The UK Prime Minister says there are strong signs Iran was involved in an incident near an airbase in England. Five men were arrested on Sunday over suspected terrorism offences near RAF Fairford. The base has been used by the United States in recent operations against Iran. Prime Minister Andy Burnham has told the BBC police are still investigating the complex situation.
4: There are strong indications that Iran played a part in what happened over the weekend at RAF Fairford. But of course, it remains an ongoing, complex and serious police investigation. And of course, we are working closely with our colleagues in the United States of America.
0: Iran has denied any involvement. To sports now, and Brisbane Lions fans beg Chris Fagan to remain at the club to chase a fourth AFL premiership in a row next year. They're not getting their wish. Fagan has decided to go out on top. He's told the club he's retiring. On Facebook, the club says Fagan has had 10 extraordinary seasons at the helm, and his decision closes a defining chapter in Lions history. The 65-year-old flagged the idea of retiring in his post-match media conference on Grand Final Day. He later said he liked the idea of moving back to Melbourne to be around his children and grandchildren. And that's the latest NRS news. You can follow us on Blue Sky, Instagram and Facebook.
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0: 45 RPM, the greatest tunes from the vinyl era, including one of the early songs from Kenny Rogers in the first edition. Did you recognise his voice? It peaked at number 2 in Adelaide, 18 in Melbourne, 13 in Perth, and 9 in Sydney. Now let's go to the phones. Joanne, what can I do for you?
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0: 45 RPM with Bill Withers and the original 45 version of Lean On Me. Aretha Franklin, Mudd, Club Nouveau, Tina Turner, as well as Thelmy Houston and the Winans, have all released 45s of the song. Coming up, our Lost 45s with Cam takes us into the world of Ray Stevens, a man known for his Grammy-winning songs and comedic hits. But next, Renee joins us once again to pay homage to one of Australia's greatest singers, a man responsible for writing so many hits for people like Melissa Manchester, Christopher Cross, and Olivia Newton-John. Renee Geyer has the story in Aussie Legends next on 45 RPM.
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3: There's no denying that Peter Allen was the ultimate showman. Songs like I Go to Rio reflected his love for flamboyancy. And then who can forget I Honestly Love You, the song he wrote for Olivia Newton-John. It was soft, sensuous, and moving. And Quiet Please, There's a Lady on Stage, a song he wrote about Judy Garland, who, when he was a young performer, hired him as her support or opening act. Peter told us that he learned so much from watching her perform.
4: Well, in the States, I opened for Judy Garland for 2 years, which was always interesting, but sometimes not so easy. Her audiences were very, very fanatical for her, so even to survive going out there before her, they were so crazy for her to come on. You had to really work very hard to get any reaction out of the audience. You need, first of all, a lot of energy to keep them interested. I think you have to communicate with them. You have to treat each audience a little differently, find out what they want. I can just tell what they're reacting to and what they're not reacting to. I mean, if they don't laugh at certain things, I know that they're not that. And you can tell if you get a lot of applause after a ballad that they're going to like the quieter things, or if they don't seem to be paying too much attention to the ballads, you move into a fast number. It's just like that. I know what to dwell on and what not to dwell on. Well, I watched her a lot and I saw what she did with audiences, and she always sussed the audience out very clearly what they wanted, you know, and she could play with them. 45.

0: 45 RPM playing Australia's greatest tunes from the vinyl era. Mondo Rock, Chemistry. Cold Chisel, Helen Reddy and Peter Allen before that. Still to come, our Earworm. It's the song that John Lennon and Yoko Ono had just completed hours before he was murdered. Actually, Lennon was holding an unmastered tape of the song when he was shot. Next, Cam takes us into the world of Ray Stevens, a man known for his Grammy-winning tunes and comedic hits. Lost 45's next on 45 RPM.
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3: Ray Stevens is one of pop music's great split personalities. On one hand, he was the king of novelty hits, Ahab the Arab, Guitarzan, Along Came Jones and The Streak, records packed with cartoon voices, sound effects and rapid-fire comedy. On the other, he could turn around and deliver warm, sincere country pop hits like Everything is Beautiful, Misty or Turn Your Radio On. That strange balancing act made perfect sense in the 1960s. Radio was far less segmented then. A top 40 station could play the Beatles, a country ballad, a Motown record, and a comedy song all in the same hour. Novelty songs were a part of the fun of AM radio. Quick, memorable, family-friendly, and easy to request. Stevens also arrived at exactly the right moment. Television variety shows were huge, and his elastic voice and comic timing fit perfectly into that world. What separated Stevens from disposable novelty acts was his musicianship. He was an exceptional producer, arranger, and songwriter with deep Nashville roots. Everything is Beautiful, a number one here, revealed a thoughtful, melodic side that earned him a Grammy and genuine mainstream respect. By the 1970s, country music became his natural home. Yet he never abandoned comedy because audiences still expected it from him. The Streak in 1974 proved he could still turn a pop culture fad into a massive international hit almost overnight. Today, Stevens occupies an unusual place in music history. Oldies, classic hits, and country music stations still play Everything is Beautiful, Misty, and The Streak, while the earlier novelty records are heard less often outside specialty shows. Some listeners today might find parts of his humour corny or dated, but his records reflect an era when humour songs were a legitimate part of mainstream pop culture. His legacy is less about coolness and more about versatility. Ray Stevens helped prove that pop music didn't always have to be serious to be skillful. Beneath the jokes was a remarkably talented craftsman who understood melody, timing, and the simple joy of entertaining people. On Lost 45s, this is Ray Stevens with his biggest Australian hit, complete with children's choir, Everything is Beautiful. I'm Cam for 45 RPM. Everything.

45 RPM taking us back to the golden age of classic vinyl. T-Rex, Hot Love. Thanks to Cam for today's Lost 45. Renee for Aussie Legends, Ward for the quiz, Newman for the history of pop, as well as Joanne and Natalie for your requests. 45 RPM is coming to you from the Pulse in Geelong and is heard nationally throughout the Community Radio Network. To take us out, our earworm. It's the song John Lennon and Yoko Ono had just completed hours before he was murdered, and Lennon was holding the tape of this unmastered song when he was shot. Lennon's guitar work on the track was his final creative act. Prophetically, the lyrics talk about the unpredictability of life and death. The track was both a critical and commercial success for Yoko Ono, reaching number 18 in Australia and 13 on the US dance charts. This is Walking on Thin Ice. I'm Wiz J. On behalf of the team, thanks for sharing part of your day with us on 45 RPM.

0: Indigenous businesses closing the pay gap and iconic Melbourne trams to be transformed once again with First Nation stories. Kapukut, Karen Durante with NRS News coming to you from the lands of the Yuggera and Turrbal peoples. First Nations businesses are more likely to pay better and employ more Indigenous people in higher roles. Dr. Michelle Evans, Director of the Dylan Duwa Centre for Indigenous Business Leadership at the University of Melbourne, made the comment at the start of Indigenous Business Month. Last week, a UTS and IBA joint study found a significant pay gap between Indigenous and non-Indigenous workers.
1: The data that we have from the Australian Bureau of Statistics shows that Aboriginal and Torres Strait Islander businesses and corps are more likely to employ our mob as managers and professionals rather than lower level employees. They pay better, so they pay more than like non-Indigenous firms.
0: That was Dr. Michelle Evans, Director of the Dylan Duwa Centre for Indigenous Business Leadership at the University of Melbourne, speaking to AAA. Three experts leading a Royal Commission into Artificial Intelligence in South Australia start work today. They'll look into how the state can capitalise on the benefits of AI while protecting people from related risks. South Australian Premier Peter Malinauskas says the Royal Commission will play an important role in the state.
2: You know, a state government does not have the ability to put the AI genie back in the bottle, even if we wanted to. Our responsibility is to acknowledge that this technology is with us, it is going to shape our society in a considerable way, and try and make sure we can mitigate the risks in ways that we are responsible for, but also seize on the opportunities, which are clearly real.
0: It's expected to deliver a report to the government by July next year. Melbourne trams will soon feature new work from First Nations artists. Applications are now open for the 2027 First Peoples Art Trams. Artists with connections to Victoria are being invited to submit their work. Selected designs will be used to wrap the city's trams from May next year. Tungurung woman and rising curator Kate Ten Buren, who leads the program, says artists are being encouraged to explore how First Nations stories and languages can transform the way we see the world in their submission. Each successful artist will receive $12,000 to bring their work to life on a tram. Applications close on November 1st. To sports news and in ice hockey, reigning Stanley Cup champions, the Carolina Hurricanes, have lost their first game of the season in the National Hockey League. The Florida Panthers beat them 1-0 in overtime. Last season's runner-up, the Vegas Golden Knights, beat the Chicago Blackhawks 5-2 in their opening game. Chris Fagan's 10-year journey as Brisbane Lions coach has ended with three AFL premierships in a row. The 65-year-old is retiring on top after guiding the team to an incredible win over Fremantle in Saturday's grand final at the MCG. Chris Johnson also won three premierships at the Lions as a player, and he's now on the club's board. He says Fagan will be remembered for the way he managed and connected with the players.
3: His ability to be able to go hard on the boys, but his ability to connect with them as well, has been a legacy that he'll walk away from. You know, his winning record in the past four seasons have been, you know, 70%, you know, but it's been pretty good. He's been a great coach. He's been a great mentor for a lot of those younger players as well, and they all feel like he's like a father figure to them.
0: Now here's what you can expect on your country tomorrow. Rabubi Broome, mostly sunny, 32. Boorloo, Perth, sunny and 24. Tandanya, Adelaide, showers and 19. Nam, Melbourne, showers and 17. Nipaluna, Hobart, partly cloudy, 16. On Ngunnawal in Ngambri country or Canberra, rain and 18 degrees. On Gadigal country, Sydney, a shower or two expected and a top of 26. Magajan, Brisbane, sunny and 26. 26 and mostly sunny for Gimoy, Cairns. Garamilla, Darwin, a shower or two and 27. And Bartow, Alice Springs, a shower or two and a top of 30. And Waibeni, Thursday Island, windy and sunny, 28. And that's the latest NRS news. 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
2: Welcome along to this week's edition of The Chill right across the nation. My name's Corey Barnett and we have got the best variety of music right now from the 80s to now. If you want to get in contact with me, go to The Chill Facebook page at The Chill right across the nation. Send me a DM via Instagram or TikTok at The Chill with Corey Barnett and now join our Discord channel, The Chill 2026, as we go back to 1997 to kick the show off this week and a song from Blur. This is called Song 2.

0: Australian 80s rock band Cold Chisel and Cheap Wine. You're in the chill right across the nation on the CRN. My name's Corey Barnett, and we're going to play a song right now from a girl from Brisbane. Her name is Amy Shark. This is her latest song called Movies on the CRN.
1: I watch the movie.

Metro Boomin, The Weeknd, and 21 Savage. It's creeping on the chill right across the nation, and we are going to play the best variety of music for you this week from the 80s to now. It includes this laid-back but very good song from Desiree. It's called You Gotta Be, and you're listening to it right here on the Community Radio Network and the chill right across the nation.

The Chill with Corey Barnett.

and Forever Your Girl here on the Community Radio Network and the Chill right across the nation. It's Corey Burnett hanging out with you. Now, school holidays are upon us. So, what are you doing for them? Are you doing anything? I think we're going to go to Dubbo for a couple of days, but what are you up to for the school holidays? Let me know on our socials at The Chill right across the nation. Send me a DM via Instagram or TikTok at The Chill with Corey Burnett. And now join our Discord group as well and let me know there at The Chill 2026 as I play you all the best variety of music from the 80s to now. And speaking of the 80s, here's Peter Gabriel and Shock the Monkey.

Miles Smith and Stargazing. Before that, we heard from Kylie Minogue teaming up with Robbie Williams and Kids. We also heard from Peter Gabriel as well with a great song from the 80s called Shock the Monkey. This is the Community Radio Network. My name's Corey Barnett. You're locked into the chill right across the nation as we give you all the best variety of music from the 80s to now, like this one from 2004. From their Songs About Jane album, and this is Maroon 5, and She Will Be Loved on the Community Radio Network and the chill right across the nation. Beauty.

That's the latest thing for Alex Warren called Fever Dream on the Community Radio Network and the Chill right across the nation. My name's Corey Barnett, and thank you so much for joining me this week. We'll do it all again next week from the 80s to now. Same time, same channel, and catch you next week. If you want to get in contact with me, go to the Chill Facebook page at the Chill right across the nation. Send me a DM via Instagram or TikTok at the Chill with Corey Barnett. And now, of course, join our Discord channel at the Chill 2026. This is Anne Lee and Two Times.

0: up a Cool Bill, Karen Durante with NRS News coming to you from the lands of the Yuggera and Turrbal peoples. In this bulletin, Aboriginal community-controlled organisations need to be involved in the development of the federal government's new Thriving Kids program to get the best outcome for Indigenous kids. Nari Ford reports.
1: The National Voice for Indigenous Children, SNAIC, says the community-controlled sector must be genuine partners in the delivery of Thriving Kids, the new NDIS alternative for kids under 9 with developmental delay or autism. SNAIC says the program can revolutionise access for kids and families who have historically faced barriers connecting with disability support. After talking to communities and families, SNAIC says Indigenous-led services are trusted places that already provide culturally strong support for children and families. It says early education workers in ATCHOs across the country are ready to take on the task. Queensland is the only state that hasn't signed up for the Thriving Kids program.
0: A founder of Indigenous Business Month is astounded by the pay gap between Indigenous and non-Indigenous workers. A joint UTS and IBA study found Indigenous workers are earning around $15,000 less than other workers each year. That's the equivalent of them providing free labour for 2 months. Dr. Michelle Evans, director of the Dylan Dua Centre for Indigenous Business Leadership at the University of Melbourne, has told AAA Indigenous businesses are performing better in meeting the challenges facing mob.
2: Our businesses employ more Aboriginal and Torres Strait Islander women, which is a really important effect, I think, for that economic impact going back into families. But, you know, this excellent work from UTS and IBA, it is astounding, like 16% less per hour Indigenous workers earn.
0: A 13-metre, 31-tonne whale carcass that's been sitting on Perth's city beach since Monday has finally been removed. A 72-tonne crane lifted the humpback from the beach this morning. An excavator brought in yesterday wasn't strong enough to move it. Its removal is expected to cost the local council $100,000. Mayor Gary Mack says he hasn't ruled out asking the WA government to help cover the cost. Now to sports news. I've given it my absolute all and I'm so proud of what we've achieved, but now is the right time to go. That's the message from Brisbane Lions coach Chris Fagan, who's announced his retirement after leading the team to 3 AFL premierships in a row. Chris Johnson won 3 premierships in a row playing for the Brisbane Lions in the early 2000s. He says Fagan is loved by the players, the club and its fans.
3: He's able to sort of connect with a lot of people, and a lot of people sort of say that, you know, he's like my grandfather or he's like my father or something like that. So he's able to connect with that that older or younger generation as well, and, you know, what he's been able to do over the last 3 years. And don't forget, he's coached 4 grand finals in a row, like the great Lee Matthews. So he's in fine company there, that's for sure.
0: In ice hockey, reigning Stanley Cup champions, the Carolina Hurricanes, have lost their first game of the season in the National Hockey League. The Florida Panthers beat them 1-0 in overtime. Now here's what you can expect on your country tomorrow. Raboobie Broome, mostly sunny, 32. Boorloo, Perth, sunny and 24. Tandanya, Adelaide, showers and 19. Nam, Melbourne, showers and 17. Nipaluna, Hobart, partly cloudy, 16. On Ngunnawal in Ngambri country or Canberra, rain and 18 degrees. On Gadigal country, Sydney, a shower or 2 expected and a top of 26. Magajan, Brisbane, sunny and 26. 26 and mostly sunny for Gimoy, Cairns. Garamilla, Darwin, a shower or 2 and 27. And Batwa, Alice Springs, a shower or 2 and a top of 30. And Waibeni, Thursday Island, windy and sunny, 28. And that's the latest NRS news. 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

0: Hello and welcome to The Wire, your national and independent coverage of current affairs, right across Australia on community and Indigenous radio. I'm Emma Watsky, coming to you from Radio Adelaide here in Tandunya, on the lands of Gunamina. Our team pays our deepest respect to elders past, present and emerging. We extend this respect to all First Nations listeners and to the rightful custodians of the lands you're listening in from. And today on the show,
1: we have had much greater fairness in the past historically, and we can be there again. We know what to do. There are no big secrets here. We need to invest in public housing.
0: The Greens Senate inquiry led by Senator Barbara Pocock released its findings into the nation's intergenerational housing crisis. So how do young and more vulnerable

0: But also there needs to be a much more strategic approach to managing this. And that's across not just our sporting codes, but actually very specific around our social media platforms.
1: Crows captain Jordan Dawson's recent online harassment experience has reignited vital conversations around cyberbullying and mental well-being. We'll have this and more for you over the next half hour. We're on air across Australia, thanks to the Community Radio Network and the support from the Community Broadcasting Foundation. First up, the ACT has kicked off a program to support children with disabilities and their carers. Thriving Kids launched today in Canberra and will support children up to 8 years of age with developmental delay or autism and with low to moderate support needs. The program will start with providing some initial services and by 2028 aims to provide full services following the NDIS reforms. The Wire's contributor from 1RPH, Sarah Guise, spoke with member from Yarrabee, Susan Orr, MLA, at the Canberra's Disability Expo about how Canberra is preparing with Thriving Kids.
2: So we've got the progressive rollout of Thriving Kids starting on 1 October. So we'll start to see the first phase of what there is there, but it's an 18-month rollout. So it needs to be stood up by the 1st of January, 2028. So what we'll see from the 1st of October, and government will be making an announcement in the coming days. So sorry, we couldn't quite give you an exclusive on that one, but we will be making an announcement on the first phase and the specific actions we're looking at doing within that. That won't be the last announcement. We'll be doing a lot more as we work through the other phases. And with the progressive rollout, it's that continual building. It's looking at where we're expanding services, where we might be scaling up services that are already existing, and then also identifying where we might need some new services put in. So that's probably the longer term work and the stuff we'll see as we work through the next 18 months. But it's a little bit exciting. It's coming. There's a lot of expectations out there. I think it's good just to remind people there's so much going on with the NDIS. Thriving Kids is one component of all the changes and the reforms that are happening. And it's for the children who are 0 to 8 and their families, carers and kin. It's actually looking at the whole unit, the whole support structure, not just the individuals, which I think is really positive. But it's looking at children 0 to 8 with developmental delay or autism.
3: Where should people look for more information as it becomes available?
2: I would recommend jumping on the ACT government website. We have a page dedicated to Thriving Kids, which we will continue to update as we roll it out. So there's already a little bit of information on there now, but we'll continue to pull that up, and come 1 October, there'll be even more information on there. And what we'll see too is the national websites and phone lines will start to also go live from 1 October too.
3: There's going to be a Thriving Teens as well. What's that about?
2: Yeah, so I think this is one where the Commonwealth Minister, Mark Butler, made a comment in a press conference. So as far as I'm aware, but I'm not rolling out Thriving Teens. What we will be looking at is, like I said, Thriving Kids is the first part. There's a lot of broader reforms going on and foundational supports, which is something we've been talking about for a number of years now. We'll start to look at what are the next rounds of foundational supports once Thriving Kids is really progressing.
3: How is foundational supports coming along, and what are we expecting there beyond Thriving Kids?
2: So that's still to be decided. It is a decision of National Cabinet. Being a national-wide reform, it is one where all the first ministers get together and, you know, agree on the broad parameters there, and then disability ministers get to go off and do all the detailed work. But it is a discussion that I think with Thriving Kids now reaching that milestone of 1 October, we'll probably start to see that discussion of what comes next come a bit more into focus.
3: The State and Territory Disability Ministers did actually put in a submission to the NDIS amendment legislation process. What were some of the things you all raised in that?
2: Certainly a lot of the concerns that we had went to timing and the pace of the changes, making sure that we could actually stand up systems and services within our states and territories in the timeframes that were reasonable, I think is one of the key components that was there. A lot too, and this is consistent with all the feedback I've heard too, is getting back to the principle of nothing about us without us, and actually bringing community views into the discussion. And that's been a consistent feedback that states and territory ministers and myself included have made to the Commonwealth. You know, the reforms are extensive in what's going on. They're very big reforms, and it's ones where it can get quite overwhelming. But I find people who come talk with me that there is a particular part of them that usually is more relevant to them or not, and that's the part they want to do. So making sure that everyone has an opportunity for where they want to be able to provide their feedback to do that. The submission was quite a long submission, had many pages. So, but I think those are the key ones is again, making sure that we are working collaboratively, that the co-governance of the scheme remains.
3: The legislation that passed did retain this sort of increase in ministerial powers to do things like, well, the way they're going to enact the 50% cut is to give the minister power to make changes to any category of support.

0: at any amount. How does that work with the state and territory governments co-funding the NDIS?
1: It's a good question. I think in practice, it's one that we'll come to be able to better answer over time and once we see it in practice. But I think the important things to note through this is that while we as co-governors of the scheme, that the bill was a decision of the federal parliament. And it's very much a case of what is there around what the federal minister can or can't do. Wasn't a decision we necessarily got to say, it was in the federal parliament. And we'll just work through, there was a huge amount of amendments that also went into the bill. So I think the part we're working through now is how do all these amendments actually fit with what started off as the original part and where does it all work for decision-making through the co-governance.
2: Member of the Legislative Assembly from Yarrabee, Susan Orr, speaking with 1RPH's Sarah Guise.
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2: The Greens are calling for the Australian federal government to act on the nation's housing crisis, with the results of their Senate inquiry into intergenerational housing finding that for the first time in history, the wealth gap between generations is widening. The inquiry identifies that for young Australians, hard work is not paying off, creating a large social divide. Greens Senator Barbara Pocock spoke to The Wire's Georgia Perry about the outcome of the inquiry and what steps are needed to be taken by the federal government to support young and vulnerable Australians.
4: Well, we went right around Australia and met people who are dealing with a housing crisis in all kinds of circumstances. It's a really sad and historic crisis that's affecting people across the age spectrum and across generations. But there clearly is a real shift so that people born, you know, since the 1990s are facing for the first time in our history worse outcomes in terms of housing security and the costs of housing relative to their parents.
5: The inquiry heard from a range of stakeholders and organisations with competing views and perspectives surrounding housing inequality. What were some of the greatest disagreements and what does this tell us about the difficulty of achieving reform?
4: Well, the house crisis, which, you know, I've talked about affecting renters and home buyers and people who find themselves on the street, living in a car or unsafe on the, you know, sleeping out at night. These are the consequences of a failed policy, but there are certainly people who've done well out of this housing crisis. And we took evidence, for example, from the big four banks. They made $30 billion in profit in the last financial year alone. They have done incredibly well out of the rapid increase in house prices. But the younger generations coming through and people who didn't get into home ownership earlier in their lives are really suffering. Well, a widening gap between young Australians and the generations who went before them does not have to be there. We have had much greater fairness in the past, historically. And we can be there again. We know what to do. There are no big secrets here. We need to invest in public housing. We have let the share of public housing fall to less than 4% in our total housing stock at the moment. It needs to be back at 10%. So we need a really significant level of leadership from the federal government to reinvest in public housing. Alongside that, we need to cap rents. We are in a really significant changed situation for renters. A third of Australians now are renters, and many of them are young people who are there for a very long time, sometimes now for life. That really needs a fix. And we need to make sure the banks make a contribution here. They're making a lot of money out of rising house prices. We're on the wrong track, and we need to get back on the right track.
5: Anti-Poverty Network SA coordinator Paz Verjone believes that although the report's findings are important, it falls short of adequate reform.
6: We were very glad to participate, and we're glad that the committee has highlighted that we are absolutely in the middle of an unprecedented housing crisis. We would like to have seen consensus around the policies that we need to fix the housing crisis. It is a shame that the committee was not able to reach agreement around a set of policy recommendations for fixing the housing crisis.
5: What do you think needs to be changed immediately in the wake of the inquiry report?
6: Oh, that is a very, very good question. Well, there are some things that will take a long time to do, and we know that, like, we're not going to be able to build hundreds of thousands of new public homes overnight, but we have to start, you know, with a concrete target. For instance, the union movement is calling for 1 in 10 new homes to be public housing. That would certainly be, you know, like an excellent start. But in terms of things that, for instance, state governments can do very quickly, you know, they could regulate rent rises. Governments could institute levies on homes that have been kept empty, financially penalize people who are like holding on to homes that are empty, that could be rented out to people in the community who are looking for somewhere to live. Likewise, around like homelessness services, the frontline services have been calling for an immediate boost in funding, like to cope with the huge numbers of people who are, you know, who are seeking housing assistance, and many of whom, you know, they're having to turn away. They're not actually able to assist in any way. So there are absolutely things that governments can do very, very quickly.
2: Anti-Poverty Network SA coordinator Paz Forgione speaking with The Wire's Georgia Perry. The New South Wales government is in the spotlight for not taking climate action seriously, but the community is pushing harder to be heard. The New South Wales Blue Mountain City Council have unanimously passed a motion urging the federal government to introduce a levy on fossil fuel companies to make them pay for climate-related disasters. The motion comes as a local community campaign demonstrates how coal and gas corporations are making billions while communities bear the brunt of climate reality. Organiser for the Blue Mountains Climate Compensation Group, Anne Welsh, says the levy is desperately needed so communities traumatised by bushfires like Black Summer don't have to continue paying the price.
7: It's a representation of the ratepayers and the citizens of the Blue Mountains, which is where we're surrounded by a highly flammable national park. It's our concern that we will be forced to pay for infrastructure damage, for preparedness. Our insurance have gone up and cost of living has gone up. The council's also having a proposed $4 million cut per year in recovery funding from the Commonwealth government. What it represents to us is, listen to us, federal government and state government. It's tight here. We don't want our council to go broke. We don't want to go to broke. The polluters have caused 70% of the pollution. We want them to clean up the mess that their profits have derived, their profits from polluting the atmosphere, thus the climate damage and thus costs to us.
8: Has there been a lot of community outreach and engagement? And what's the response been like?
7: We've had 608 petitions within the 4 months that we've been petitioning and 102 surveys. Of the surveys, 99% want big polluters to pay, and they wanted the council, 91% wanted the council to pass this big polluters pay motion. We have traumatised and experienced people up here, myself being one of them, having had a bushfire in the backyard.
8: New South Wales government has just announced the largest coal project in its history. It's in the Hunter Valley. What's your reaction to hearing this news?
7: Despair, disgust. Two D words for the state government. It's to the point where myself and several other people will be going to demonstrate when the politicians come back to parliament. It's beyond party politics now. It's a community issue. It's a people's issue, which needs to be listened to.
2: But the reality is different for the Hunter Valley, where there's been an extension approved to continue mining. Rising Tide organiser Zach Schofield says care for the environment is the major priority at this point.
9: Look, I'm from Newcastle. I'm a Hunter boy. I know that jobs for the Hunter are important, but they're not more important than my entire generation's future. And the fact is that this is the single largest coal expansion in New South Wales history. The mining lobby is now looking to get many more expansions through, and it looks like the New South Wales government has given them the go-ahead.
8: Considering the New York Climate Week was only a week ago, where Albanese was the opening keynote speaker and talked a lot on Australia's transition towards renewables, yet the Labor government continues to announce these huge fossil fuel projects. How do we interpret these actions?
9: The Albanese government, in its terms, has opened many more coal and gas projects than Scott Morrison ever did. They're fundamentally worse than the Liberals on climate in many ways, certainly in terms of the new coal and gas projects. Australia is a petrostate that's been captured by the coal and gas lobbies. Regardless of our progress on renewables, and I have to admit that is promising, if Australia continues to allow these multinational corporations to burn fuels that, you know, when used as intended, destroy life on Earth, then whatever else we do doesn't matter. There's no safe economic future on a dead planet.
8: What was the feeling when telling New South Wales Minerals Council CEO Stephen Galilee 500,000 people are expected to die from heat-related illnesses and seeing his reaction to it?
9: People like Stephen Galilee are ghouls. They've unfortunately sold themselves to an industry that makes profit at the expense of every living being on this planet. When I told him that the 500,000 people are expected to die in heat waves and heat-related climate disasters across the world across this coming year, he laughed because he doesn't care. He genuinely doesn't care. And that are the sort of people, those are the sort of people that are currently running our government.
8: I wanted to point out just a specific quote. It says, "It's time to stop being polite to men who decide their profits are more important than our lives." Can you elaborate on that?
9: Well, in Australia and across the world, we're seeing more and more young people decide to take matters into their own hands and to really give up on these supposedly democratic institutions that put profits before our futures and our livelihoods. And the fact is that we can't keep playing by the rules of a system that is designed to destroy us. What I did the other day was, it was emotive. It was a response, a reaction to this new coal project. And I think we need to lean into the fear and the anger in a way that gets us moving and, encourages us to change the world that we live in, not just accept the fate that we've been given.
2: Rising Tide organiser Zach Schofield speaking with The Wire's Sam Giorgio.
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2: When Adelaide Crows captain Jordan Dawson revealed personal messages he received from a stranger mocking the passing of his late brother, it demonstrated ongoing issues with how social media continues to be used as a platform for online abuse. The wider AFL community has shown support for Dawson, which has reignited discussions around digital safety and the impact cyberbullying has on professional athletes and the broader public. The Wire's Danilo Farchiaruso spoke with CEO of Breakthrough Mental Health Research Foundation, John Mannion, about the effects of online harassment and what more can be done to prevent future situations from occurring.
11: The trauma, the grief and the loss is very individual and very unique. At what point did somebody feel that it was okay to make such detrimental comments to somebody who they don't know, who they're making a judgment call on? And so from the person that's receiving those insults, then it's the negative impact of what do I do with that information? Do I really read it? Do I really believe it? How do I let it impact me? And for some of us, that can lead to, you know, an increase of a breakdown of our mental health and well-being. So the anxiety that's associated with it, the grief I'm already going through, the overanalyzing that I might do, the negative impact then on my sleep. I might become very hypersensitive to every comment. I start to read more and more things, start to believe things, and you have that breakdown of trust. So I think the domino of this building up for people can have such a negative impact on their mental health and well-being.
12: Where can support systems, both personal and professional, better protect players from targeted online harassment?
11: One of the challenges we actually face is that anybody can register for a social media account. We don't have to give any identification. I think from a club's perspective, we're looking in our sporting world, a lot of our sporting clubs have very strong well-being programs and support mechanisms that are sitting behind how they support their players. So how can our sporting communities continue to grow to make a safe environment to put our hands up, to feel supported, to feel connected? There's some beautiful work taking place within our AFL community, but across a number of other different sporting codes. So parts around, you know, how do we increase our mental health literacy, our knowledge around mental health first aid, the suicide conversation, the narrative that sits behind it, the overcoming of perfectionism, all those conversations, how do we develop our literacy so we can understand more about that? So we've got this sort of blended approach that we really need to look at, especially across our sporting codes.
12: What structural changes or possible safety mechanisms could tech companies use to hold people accountable for nasty behaviour toward public figures?
11: If we look at the eSafety Commission, and if you go onto their website, they've got some wonderful tools that help you understand more about what is trolling, what is online bullying, what can you do about it, how can you manage it. They talk around not responding and not biting into a troll and not feeding that conversation. And they also talk about the mechanisms you can put into place of how you document the sort of abuse that's taken place, where you can report it and where you can actually block so you can take some control. But at the same time, what's the control mechanisms that our bigger multimedia communities should actually be doing? So what should Meta actually do to manage this? And I think that's one of the blocks we face at the moment, that the mechanisms aren't always there for safety and protection of individuals.
12: How do situations like the one with Jordan Dawson affect broader community attitudes toward mental health and seeking help?
11: If we don't manage this, then younger people are then going to be seeing this challenge. They're going to be impacted by it. So the role modelling that Jordan's put into place has been exceptional from a mental health perspective, because it's shown a strength to stand up. It's shown a strength to say this is no longer acceptable and we can do something about this. On the day that post came out, I got a number of text messages from people saying that the way in which Jordan has spoken had really meant something to them and they'd made their first step.
12: Is there anything else you'd like to add regarding the impact of social media and online abuse toward athletes?
11: We need to stop confusing what actually is abuse and prioritise that. We shouldn't accept behaviour like this. To call it out is important. It's the only way we're going to drive change. But also there needs to be a much more strategic approach to managing this. And that's across not just our sporting codes, but actually very specifically around our social media platforms. What is their responsibility to actually stamp this out earlier? And how do we then make people accountable for those actions? Because social media also has a really positive role. It can send some really strong messaging. It can actually be a way in which people do connect. For some people, it is one of their only ways in which they reduce their socialization by that connection. So we've got to get and find where is the right balance here and make sure we don't move to a tipping point of that everything happening in social media has a negative impact on people's lives, because there is a definite blend and a balance there.
2: 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And unfortunately, that's the end of the show today. As always, thank you so much for being with me. I'm Emma Watsky from Radio Adelaide here in Tandanya. Stay tuned for tomorrow's show brought to you from 4EB in Brisbane. The Wire is a weekday co-production between 2SER in Gadigal, Sydney, 4ZZZ and Radio 4EB in Meanjin, Brisbane, Sin Media in Nam, Melbourne and Radio Adelaide, with the great support of the Community Broadcasting Foundation and the Community Radio Network. 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
0: 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Someone might jab themselves with it.
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1: 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Bye-bye.

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1: Feeling itchy? You might have scabies. That's what I am. 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Hi, I'm Sarko the Scabies Mite. 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It's mainly at nighttime when you get itchy. And guess what? When you scratch, you help spread my baby bugs all over your body. Clever, eh?
2: 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We'll wash our towels and sheets and put our mattresses out in the sun. And just in case, we'll do it all over again in 7 days.
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It's the Big Bad Sounds of Becca Hatch. Alongside my also, Planet Vegeta. Fresh sounds all summer long.

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9: After the last couple of shows of navel gazing, we're going to go to some bread and butter stuff here on Noughties Till Infinity. Gav with you here, and we have a special show for you this week because we're going to go as right down the guts as we can, mate. Australian pop music, nothing but this week. So let's kick off with some Delta Goodrum. It's a good place to start. This track peaked at number 14 in the ARIA charts, spent 7 weeks in the top 50, and was the 30th best-selling Australian song in Australia, oddly enough, in 2008. We're going to play Delta Goodrum's You Will Only Break My Heart from her album Delta, which she dropped in 2008. So we're going to kick off with this on Naughty's Till Infinity, all Aussie pop this week.

should check out the video to this track. It looks very expensive. And even at the time, I remember looking at this song and going, nah, this ain't it. Gabriella Chilmi with On a Mission, because she's a woman on a mission. That dropped in 2010 from the album 10. Was an international hit though, hit number 9 in the UK singles chart. Also did pretty well across Europe, including hitting number 11 in Finland, number 6 in Belgium, and number 20 in Italy, and number 16 in Australia, and is a certified gold-selling single. After that, well, she's kind of disappeared into herself, and we mentioned on the previous programs that she's still singing but just kind of doing stuff for herself these days. It is Naughty's Till Infinity. Now let's play some Shannon Now. Told you, right

0: can't have a show with a noughties Aussie pop without some Pete Muzz, mate. I don't think anyone's ever called him Pete Muzz, ever. And I probably should never do it again. But another big single from him, which was originally on his album The Game in 2001, then re-recorded for Feeler in 2003, became his first commercial single in 2004 and hit number 9 in the ARIA charts and hung around forever. This was played on radio for a very, very long time. It also charted in New Zealand, number 13 in the Netherlands, and number 61, probably enjoyed in those coffee shops in Amsterdam. The song was also nominated for 5 awards at the ARIA's. Pete Murray, big old hit in the mid-2000s here on Naughty's Till Infinity. Now we're going to go to a song that probably wasn't as big as a hit, but I remember this very, very clearly because this was one of those songs pushed to radio in, believe, 2012. We're talking about Ricky Lee's Raining Diamonds. A platinum-selling single in this country only peaked at number 19, but I can tell you because I was on commercial radio at the time, this was pushed really hard to radio. Ended up being the 15th best-selling song by an Australian artist in Australia in 2012. It is Gavity here. It is Naughty's Till Infinity, and here's Ricky Lee with Raining Diamonds.
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0: Ricky Lee with Raining Diamonds here on Naughty's Till Infinity. Coming up after we play the Bills, one of the biggest Australian songs of the last 20 years, we're going to play Scar by Missy Higgins. Another one of those tracks, like, I haven't played this yet. A number one hit in Australia, also hit number 20 in the Kiwi charts. And I thought this song was bigger than it was. It was only the 22nd best-selling song in Australia in 2004, but it is a platinum seller by four times platinum in this country. And look, I still think it's one of the more iconic Australian pop songs of the last 20 years from an album that was also massive, The Sound of White, in 2004. So, Missy Higgins on the other side of the break with Scar on Naughty's Till Infinity.
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1: Here

A song about falling in love with somebody at a laundromat. And I can tell you, I've never seen anyone remotely worth falling in love with at a laundromat. Maybe I'm going to the wrong laundromat, so I wasn't in the right areas. It is Naughty's Till Infinity, and that was Lisa Mitchell with Coin Laundry. That song hit number 28 in the Aussie Singles Chart in 2009. Was nominated for an ARIA Award for Breakthrough Artist Single, but was defeated by My Delirium by Lady Hawk. And isn't Lady Hawk from New Zealand? She's from New Zealand. Lisa Mitchell got robbed, bro. Even though My Delirium's a way better song. Either way, this was also a gold-selling track in 2009. It is Naughty's Till Infinity. And let's go back to the well from Australian Idol 2003. We've already played Shannon Knoll. Let's play the winner of that season in Guy Sebastian, who's, you know, we're going to play the track Gold, which hit number 10 in the ARIA charts in 2012, ended up being platinum by 2014. This is one of Guy Sebastian's 12 top 10 singles in Australia. It's just ticks for him, just keeps knocking things over. Not my taste, but respect to Guy Sebastian, just ridiculous. By the way, this track has also sold platinum numbers in this country. So here's Gold by Guy Sebastian on Naughty's Till Infinity.

hit from Kylie Minogue. Come into my world here on Naughty's Till Infinity. And anything that anyone can talk about with this single is the video. And the video, especially for its time, is very, very impressive, but not a bad little pop song. Everyone talks about the video, the cloning techniques and the editing and blah, blah, blah. It's like, cool, it's a video. I expect that kind of level of budget and skill for a Kylie Minogue video. They're going to spend some money. Either way, they come from the album Fever. And that was a big old hit. Hitting number 4 in Australia, number 2 in Belgium. Various levels of chart hit across Europe because it's Kylie Minogue. Number 20 in New Zealand. Number 8 in the UK. And you know, Kylie never really broke in the US. Only number 91. But a gold seller in Australia. As usual, it's Kylie. Here on Naughty's Till Infinity. And let's bring it to the year of 2008. There's a lot of music from 2008 this week on this show. And a big old single from Vanessa Amorosi. This track hit number 4 in Australia in 2008, the 35th best-selling song in the country, a platinum seller, and was the number 1 Australian iTunes store single in June of 2008. Was also used for promotions for Bionic Woman. They made a Bionic Woman remake. I don't even remember that. And they even used it in a Calvin Klein commercial in Australia. I just wasn't watching TV in 2008 at that point. I had other pursuits. So let's get into Vanessa Amorosi and Perfect here on Naughty's Till Infinity.

I've said it before on this show, I had the biggest thing for Ella Hooper. Killing Heidi here on Naughty's Till Infinity. From the album Reflector of the year 2000, that is Mascara. Somehow this has two different chart positions over the course of 99 and 2000. Number one in Australia, but also at a separate time and no explanation behind it, number three in Australia. Also hit number 48 and was the 26th best-selling song in Australia in the year 2000 and a platinum seller along with the album and Weir and everything else. Killing Heidi had themselves a bit of a run in the early 2000s. And once again, Ella Hooper, be still my teen heart. It is time to wrap up though this week and we're going to play some Sneaky Sound System with their track Big, which was kind of a meh kind of hit, but it's just one I remember from, once again, playing it on radio in 2011, number 58 in the ARIA charts. And then another pair of attractive human beings in the Veronicas. From the album Hook Me Up of 2007, we're going to play the track Popular, which hit number 11 in 2009. And those two tracks will close Naughty's Till Infinity for this week. Get around us on the socials at 90s Till Show and you'll see all the links to the latest programs, memes, etc. All that kind of stuff there. Give us a follow. Help us, you know, make this worth my time. Anyway, here's Sneaky Sound System and then some Veronicas because we are diggy done, son. See you later. Goodbye.

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0: Are you coming? See how it works is, the train moves, not the station.
1: What is that tattoo? It looks real lame. Who done it?
2: My mate Slick did. What? It looks good.
1: You're nuts. Stuff like that, you need a professional, not some backyard joker by the name of Slick.
2: Ah, come on, it only cost me a few dollars for this anyway.
1: Yeah, it looks like it too. I hope Slick had clean gear.
2: Yeah? And why's that?
1: You heard of blood viruses like hepatitis B and C? What about HIV?
2: Nah, that's from sex, not tattoos.
1: Oh, I can't believe you don't know this stuff. HIV, Hep B and C, they're transmitted through blood-to-blood contact too, like backyard tattooing and piercing. I hope for your sake, the man Slick used sterile gear.
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5: Hello and welcome to our look at the latest singles and album charts here in the UK. 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He's back with a new solo album. Plus, we'll be talking to Bieber Doobie, who's back with her fourth album. We also have music from Miley Cyrus, Beck, Noah Kahan and Jamie Miller. Plus, we'll be featuring all the top five best-selling songs in the UK and find out if Sienna Spyro can hold on to the top spot for a third week. It's all coming up in the next hour with me, Kim Robson.
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5: Let's start with a new entry into this week's UK album chart. It's Echo and the Bunnymen and Apples for Isaac. From it, this is Take Me By the Hand.
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0: and the Bunnymen, Take Me By The Hand. It's from the album Apples for Isaac, the 13th album from this band, who are from Liverpool here in the UK. It's actually their first for 12 years. It's a new entry for Miley Cyrus called Bass Persuades, and from it, this is Let's Get Married.
1: Number 13.

0: Miley Cyrus' Let's Get Married from the album Bass Persuades, her 10th album. I'm Kim Robson, and this is Top of the Pops on the BBC, and we're featuring some of the new entries into the latest UK album chart. Our next new entry is a new solo album from Roger Taylor, who's best known as the drummer in the rock band Queen. His latest is called Violence Insane in a Beautiful World, and he spoke to the BBC's Tom Sutcliffe.
1: It has a sort of thread about the living in a beautiful planet

0: Yeah, exactly. But there's a problem. There seems to be some kind of infection. And that being, I suppose, all the hatred and death and disaster in the world, you know.
1: You don't soft-pedal that, do you? There are some very sharp turns in this album. The first track, called Beautiful World, is a hymn to the earth and a hymn to the beauty of it.
0: Oh, totally.
1: The second track is an incredibly dark bit of rock gothic. I mean, one of the lines, there's blood on the ceiling and brains on the floor. I mean, and it goes on in that vein.
0: It's very gothic and very dark.

0: a difficult, difficult day.
1: I wanted to sort of highlight the violence, inherent violence in our minds, et cetera, et cetera. So I think it needed to be a little bit Vincent Price, you know, a touch of Hammer.
2: You reprise Beautiful World at the end with another song, A Great Big Beautiful World, and it picks up the last line that we hear on the opening track and brings it back again. Can you tell me how you came to work with the South African Ndlovu Youth Choir on that?
1: Indeed, a wonderful choir from Limpopo. Somebody showed me a video of them performing Bohemian Rhapsody in Zulu in beautiful costumes. It's visually amazing. And I just thought, that really works. And I was blown away by it. And I thought, wow, I'd love to have those wonderful voices on this album. And so we have them on three tracks. And when you hear them, I think it's joyful. And you just think, Africa.

0: Roger Taylor, Beautiful World, from the album Violence Insane in a Beautiful World. It's a new entry for Beck, Ride Lonesome, and from it, this is Runaway.
1: Number 15.

0: Roger Taylor, Violence Insane in a Beautiful World. At the time you feel your
1: first love. Number 5.
0: Olivia Dean, The Art of Loving. Talk to me, be the man that I need.
1: Number 4.
0: Sienna Spiro, Visitor.
2: My feet on the ground like a super feet up. And I don't know much, but I know this one.
1: Number 3.
0: Olivia Rodrigo, You Seem Pretty Sad for a Girl So In Love. You spark in the dark, in the
1: clothes are caught aflame. You should feel how I feel. Number 2.
0: Michael Jackson, The Essential. At number one, it's a new entry for the latest album from Bieber Doobie. Here's Trevor Smith.
3: Bieber Doobie's made her name with a blend of 90s alt-rock, shoegaze and intimate songwriting, often exploring relationships, growing up and self-discovery. But their latest album, Pylon, marks her most wide-ranging and complex record to date as it moves through anger, loneliness, euphoria and heartbreak. Much of this album was written whilst on the road, which influenced its title.
4: I was writing it in between tour and whilst I was on the road, and so it was kind of the only thing that I saw when I looked out my tour bus window. And I kind of gravitated towards the symbol of a pylon. I guess you can find every single meaning and how it relates to what I'm talking about in the album, but I think to me it just like was a comforting thing to look at that made me feel like I wasn't too

0: this particular album, I was writing about something that I've never really delved into. And it was such a huge part of my life, like being away from home and like this job that I have that I love but also causes me a lot of pain. And so it's just trying to rationalize and understand and accept like the confusion and indecision within all of that. It's, you know, being on tour and being alone in a hotel, like in an empty hotel room in a random state, is probably the closest to how I felt when I was in my bedroom as a teenager. It's also like a part of my life that I've never really wrote about in music.
1: This album also sees her collaborate with some big names.
0: A lot of my favourite artists have contributed to this album that I'm very, extremely grateful for. So I wrote the majority of the songs with this guy called Luca Buccellati and this guy called Shane Moran, who is in a band called Title Fight and like one of my favourite bands ever. And Shane is an amazing guitarist and it was just incredible working with him. Brandon from Tan Style, like backing vocals from Chino, and Andrew from Basement, you know, from Deftones. We got Hayley Williams. You want it, I got it, I want it, you need it. 'Cause I got nothing to prove. I'm just so extremely grateful that they wanted to be a part of this.
1: For Bebe Doobie, writing is a cathartic outlet for the anxieties and pressures she experiences whilst touring, and she can turn all those feelings into something raw, personal, and ultimately creative.
0: It's almost like a saving grace to like how I've dealt with tours. Like, I am able to pick up a guitar and write every time I feel sad. Like, you know, there's a way of feeding into the sadness by like writing a song where you're still feeding into it, but also like coming out with something pretty.

0: Doobie, Memories, from the album Pylons. This becomes her second number one album. Next on Top of the Pops, it's the latest UK singles chart.
1: It's Top of the Pops.
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0: I'm Kim Robson. Now it's time for the brand new singles chart here in the UK. And we start with a new entry at number 29.
3: This is the official chart. This is where it begins.
0: It's a new entry for Clooney, Prosper and Tristan Henry, Good Girl.
4: I miss you.

Noah Kahan, Orbiter, is taken from his album The Great Divide. I'm Kim Robson, this is Top of the Pops from the BBC, and we're featuring the new entries and high climbers in this week's UK Top 40 Singles Chart. It's a climber for Jamie Miller, Baby Doll.

0: Jamie Miller, Baby Doll. It's the debut for the singer from Wales.
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0: Now numbers 20 to 6 in the singles chart. At 20, Olivia Rodrigo, Stupid Song. Up 2 to 19, Harry Styles, Sign of the Times. Up 4 to 18, Noah Kahan, Orbiter. 17 is Tame Impala, Loser. At 16, Ugel, Moving to the Sun. 15 is Malcolm Todd and Earrings. At 14, Alyssa Grace, Bloodstream. 13 is Olivia Dean, Man I Need. It's up 1 to 12 for Adela, Ain't in LA. 11 is Sienna Spyro, Die on This Hill. Up 6 to 10, Somba, My Body Isn't Ready. A non-mover at 9, Ash, Stop the Wedding. Up 16 to 8, Jamie Miller, Baby Doll. A non-mover at 7, Sam Fender and Olivia Dean, Rain Me In. And it's a non-mover at 6 for Olivia Rodrigo and The Cure. Coming up, the top 5 best-selling songs in the UK.
3: I'm Trevor Smith with a quick look at this week's music news. George Michael is set to be honoured at this year's MTV Video Music Awards, with Ray, Somba and Teddy Swims coming together for a special tribute performance. It comes 40 years after his career-defining album Faith and ahead of the worldwide release of George Michael The Faith Tour Live album on the 6th of November. Ella Lang has made chart history in the US with Choosing Texas becoming the longest-running number one single ever on the Billboard Hot 100. It's now spent 23 weeks at the top, overtaking Mariah Carey's All I Want for Christmas Is You. Johnny Mars raised almost £4 million at auction after selling his extensive collection of guitars and instruments. The top lot was his 1982 Rickenbacker 330 Jet Glow, which featured on classics including This Charming Man. He also lent it to Noel Gallagher during early sessions for the Oasis album Definitely Maybe. And Calvin Harris has entered the Guinness World Records after performing to an estimated 1.6 million people in Sao Paulo, the largest attendance ever recorded for a DJ set by a single artist.
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0: Now the 5 most popular songs in the UK. An on mover at 5, Dua Lipa, Training Season.

Bella, Nicole Kidman, up 11 places to this week's number 4. It's the highest of two songs she has in this week's chart. Both are featured on her debut album, Prima. This is Top of the Pops from the BBC, and I'm Kim Robson. And these are the top 5 most popular songs in the UK this week. Up one place at 3, Stella Lefty, Boston. On a-

0: choosing Texas, and I'm over at this week's number two. The official UK singles chart is compiled by the Official Charts Company. I'm Kim Robson. Top of the Pops is produced by Alan Rowett at Rotation Media for the BBC World Service.
1: 6, 5, 4, 3, 2, 1.
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0: And there's no move at the top. As for the third week, Sienna Spiro with Great Expectation is Top of the Pops number one.

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3: Good. When you've mastered these exercises, you'll want to develop your yoga techniques further. This can be done by following Richard Hickelman's book, Yoga for Health, or his long-playing record albums. Let yoga keep you fit and well, the natural way.
4: Yes, yes, y'all, it is that time. Time once again for 1200 Degrees, episode 295. As heard across the nation, with thanks to the Community Radio Network. This is yours truly, DJ D, back at it once again, and this time in the mix in a different way. So yours truly, Mama D, will be featured on a later episode. What we are airing over the next three or four episodes is 77 Sevens. It is a project that was created by DJ Leroy over in the UK, and it does feature a number of DJs creating a mix from seven of their 7-inch vinyl records. And yes, it was a massive inspiration for 1212s, with 100 DJs creating a mix from 12 of their 12-inch vinyl records. Now, on this episode, we will hit the first part. We're going to call it part one, even though it's a three-hour mix featuring a number of DJs from around the globe. Sending big shout-outs to you all, and, of course, a special mention once again of DJ Leroy for this wonderful concept of 77 Sevens, which paved the way for 1212s. So sending you all much love. I hope you enjoy part one of 77 Sevens, and we'll be back again same time, same channel next week to do part two, and thereon as the weeks go by. So for now, get ready to turn those speakers all the way up right here, right now, for part one of 77 Sevens. Nothing but 7-inch vinyl right here, right now on 1200 Degrees. Let's go.

And that's right, y'all. You have been listening to 1200 Degrees, episode 295, as heard across the nation with thanks to the Community Radio Network. This is yours truly, DJ D, aka Mama D. Hopping on the mic one last time to wrap up this episode, what you have just heard was part one of 77 sevens. That's right, a number of DJs spinning seven of their 7-inch vinyl records from around the globe. So I hope you enjoyed that one. I absolutely love that it's such an eclectic mix of genres and tunes, but that it all comes off 7-inch vinyl. That's right, nothing but wax of the smaller kind on this episode. Be sure to check in same time, same channel next week for part two of 77 Sevens, with a special shout out going out to DJ Leroy over in the UK for coming up with this wonderful concept that did pave the way for 1212s. All right, well, without further ado, Mama's going to wrap this episode up. If you want to catch any past episodes, you can do so on my Mixcloud under DJ D Worldwide. For now, though, a few more moments for 1200 Degrees, episode 295, and I'll be back same time, same channel with part two next week to do it up all again. Until then, wishing you all a wonderful one. Peace out, y'all.

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2: It's upon the hour to come amongst you and amaze you with absolute incredible out-of-this-world type sounds. 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

0: to 1212s as heard across Australia with thanks to the Community Radio Network. This is yours truly, DJ D. I will be with you for the next hour as we explore this amazing project called 1212s, where we are endeavouring to hit all corners of the globe to feature 100 DJs creating a mix from 12 of their 12-inch vinyl records. Now, this episode is episode 35. We will actually be throwing back to mix number 17 of 1212s, which features a DJ hailing out of Sydney, Australia, that goes by the name of DJ D. That's right, yours truly is the DJ up in the mix for this episode, and definitely looking forward to sharing 12 of my 12-inch vinyl records with all of you right here, right now. Normally what I would do at this point is introduce that DJ with a bit of a background of, I guess, achievements and things that they've gotten up to in their DJ careers. So I'll do my best to let you know a little bit more about myself. So I have been known as Australia's premier female turntablist, and that's possibly also down to having competed in a number of DMC as well as DJ competitions. Now, most notably, going back to 2005, I was the only female competitor at the DMC Championships and took 8th place at the Nationals that year. I came back pretty much a decade later and took 3rd place in the New South Wales Heats in 2015, as well as in 2020, taking that number 8 slot once again for the Australian DMC Championships and at the Nationals, that is. Also receiving, and honoured to receive this one, an endorsement from Pioneer DJ Australia. Now, I also did hit that number 8 slot in another DJ competition held by Cocaine, and that was the Monkey Wasn't Funky competition. That was quite recent as well, in 2020. So definitely hitting that number 8 in a lot of cases, and very, very honoured too. Some notable tours that I've done have included artists such as Blackstreet, 112, Redman, the DOC, soon to come DJ Maceo from De La Soul, also the Jodeci tour, that's right, Casey and JoJo, plus Montel Jordan, Africa Islam, Ricky Bell from Bell Biv DeVoe, as well as Eminem's Green Lantern, and on a number of occasions, Naughty by Nature, plus a bunch of others. So one other thing that I absolutely love is low riding, and I do have a 6'4 Impala and have been honoured to be able to host a number of artists via the 6'4 as well, including Exhibit, as well as King Quest from The Outlaws, The Alcoholics, DJ Yellow of NWA, that was a moment, Curtis Young, which is Dr. Dre's son, also Eric Wright, Eazy-E's son, Spice One, Freedom Williams, Ty Dolla $ign, Master Ace, and a bunch of others as well. So definitely have had some amazing moments. I've been on the air since 1999, and yes, there's a lot more that I can tell you, but I'm really keen to get back up in the mix for this mix. And this will be a throwback to mix number 17 of 1212s. How about we do it right here, right now? Let's go.
1: Hey, yo, man, check dig. Listen up. It don't get no bigger than this. You in a mix with Australia's premier female turntablist, man. DJ D, and that's my girl. This your boy Roscoe. We rock with the best of them. And we get it in with DJ D. She gonna give you what you need. You can believe that.
2: It's upon the hour to come amongst you and amaze you with absolute incredible out-of-this-world type sounds. Look out. Here we go.

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1: Now, if this record is being played at a club, disco, lounge, house, basement, or block party, car stereo, stoop, or at any other social gathering,

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0: DJ D, let's do it!
1: Yes, yes, y'all, you are locked into 1212s. This is episode 35 featuring yours truly, DJ D, up in the mix, spinning 12 of my 12-inch vinyl records. And boy, have I loved taking this journey back through some of my favorite 12s from back in the day. So we kicked it all off with some 1989 flavor, De La Soul, definitely a fave, Say No Go, and it was the No Dope mix straight off this 12-inch record. That then took us into some 1990 flavor with some Digital Underground, Do What You Like, followed by some Rampage and EPMD, also some 1990 flavor right there. Had to hit a little bit of DJ Cool thereafter with Old School Stylin', and of course one of my favorite 12s, 1993 flavor with Dr. Dre and Ed Lover, with a track called Back Up Off Me. Absolutely love that one because it samples McFadden and Whitehead's Ain't No Stopping Us Now, which I do have on 7, but as you know, strictly 12 right here, right now for this mix. So, number 6, we hit some Father MC 1990 flavor once again with Do For You. And that takes us into pretty much where we are right here, right now, with some 1978 flavor about to drop, Cheryl Lynn and Got To Be Real. So definitely going to hit you with a few more to make up that 12. And thank you for joining me thus far on this journey through some of my favorite 12-inch vinyl records from back in the day. All right, well, how about we get back into this mix? Yours truly, DJ D, right here, right now, up in the mix for mix number 17 of 1212s. Here we go.

That's right, y'all. You are tuned into 1200 Twelves, as heard around Australia, with thanks to the Community Radio Network. This is yours truly, DJ D. I've not only been your host for this episode, episode 35, I've also been the DJ creating the mix, which was mix number 17 of 1200 Twelves. The last I recall mentioning, we had talked about playing some Cheryl Lynn 1978 flavour with Got To Be Real. It was also the original sample for the track that I played prior to that one, By Father MC 1990 flavour with Do For You. That was then followed by some 1977 Best Of My Love by The Emotions. And of course, 1989 was the next year that we hit with one of my all-time favorites. It was by De La Soul, called Me, Myself, and I. That actually also samples one of my all-time favorite tracks, perhaps my favorite, by Funkadelic, called Knee Deep. And so does the next one that we threw down. It was some 1991 flavor by Digital Underground and Kiss You Back. That was then chased with some 1980 flavor by Lakeside, a track that was sampled by Coolio in the 90s called Fantastic Voyage. And that leads us to the number 12 track. That's right, the 12th 12-inch vinyl record that I'm about to throw down right here, right now for mix number 17. And it's one that I used to love throwing down at live gigs, all because it would almost always result in at least a few of the people on the dance floor looking over with a surprised look on their face, and I absolutely love that. It's by Ronnie Hudson and the Street People, called West Coast Pop Lock. Released in 1982, it features a very notable lyrical sample that was made famous by Tupac and his track California Love. So get ready to hear this one. It also does sample some Roger, So Rough, So Tough. So I'm about to throw this one down to take out not just the number 12 slot for my 12-inch vinyl records, but also to take out this episode, episode 35 of 1200 Twelves. Now, we will be back again, same time, same channel, to do it all again. This time featuring another DJ up in the mix, and it might just be another female DJ up in the mix for this next episode. So be sure to tune in once again and stay locked as we feature a lot more DJs up in the mix. We are only just about to hit DJ number 34 of 1212, so we do have a little way to go yet. However, each week has been super, super dope. So once again, thank you to all that have tuned in thus far. Be sure to stay tuned and also show us some love online. We are on most social networks under 1212, that's 1200 and then the word TWELVES. On social networks including Instagram, Twitter and Facebook, and of course Mixcloud as well. So be sure to check us out online. Until then, wishing you all a wonderful one, and we'll see you same time, same channel next week. Peace out, y'all.

feet, the creases in that meat. America, America, we single-handedly create more part of stereo. Now they moving in on Syria, battleships and night sticks, you're hosing your hope.

hey, Pat, come here, brother. I got something to say. See, I agree with what you're saying. 100%. And we all connected. We keep on writing for so many in the prison.

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1: How you going? My name's Naomi Pigram, and you're listening to Galari Radio.

Hey, hey, hey, aloha, aloha, aloha. Come right on in, sit yourself down. You are also welcome, as always, right here in the audio venue that's known as the Tiki Lounge Remix. I'm your host, the proprietor, and the DJ in this lounge. My name is Seth Jordan, and we are the home of Creative Sonic Exotica, where every week I try to keep you as up-to-date as possible with the goings-on in global world music scene, contemporary jazz, digital beats, all the sounds from around the planet that I find for you each week and present to you here in the program. And in the first hour of this edition, we've got a new percussion-based collaboration between Australia and Mali in West Africa, a fresh album from a UK producer based in France, a bit of German Afrobeat, plus new ukulele-based music from Hawaii, the return of a Los Angeles-based Persian duo, a London-based Arab-Bosnian mix, and a Colombian-Brazilian remix to top it all off. So I hope you can stick around and enjoy the sounds. They're all coming your way here in the Tiki Lounge Remix. And we're going to kick off this hour with some new music from Afro-Australian producer and multi-instrumentalist Nui Moon, who works under the title of Future Roots these days. He was also part of a duo known as Digital Africa, based down there in Melbourne. He's got a new album coming out called Mangala, M-A-N-G-A-L-A, where he traveled to Mali and collaborated with a bunch of very fine musicians from there. The new album will be out next week

0: luchar, defenderse.
1: And that's the sound of El Buho, originally from Northern England. He's based in France these years. And that's a track called La Vida Se Va. And that comes from a brand new album from El Buho, whose real name is Robin Perkins. The album's called Hogar, H-O-G-A-R, which translates as home. It's out on the Chica Chica label. And joining him on vocals on that track is Miguel Guerra Guerrero, and he's a Latin Grammy-winning percussionist from Colombia in South America. El Buho, a.k.a. Robin Perkins, plays with musicians from all over the world. And speaking about this new album in particular, he says, "Over the past year, I've found myself surrounded by stories of home. From my very personal experience of putting down roots for the first time with my family, to the warmth of being welcomed into the home of old friends with cups of tea and conversation. From the stories and struggles of migration, creating a new home far from home, finding your identity, or being forced to leave, to what happens when climate change or war leaves you with no home to return to at all. I didn't set out to make an album about home, but my music is always a reflection of my world or the ideas in my head." He's always been a reflective musician, and he's carved himself a real multicultural niche over the years. El Buho, the Owl, a.k.a. Robin Perkins from England, but as I said, based in France these days. Let's hear another track from this new album. This one's called Where the Sea Meets the Sky. El Buho, from the album Hogar, right here in the Tiki Lounge Remix.

0: That's a track called Waka, W-A-K-A. And that comes from a group based in Berlin who call themselves the Djemba Groove. And Djemba is J-E-M-B-A-A, Djemba Groove. They've been around for a while, have had a couple releases out. They've kind of smalled down now from a big seven-piece to the two original founders. And they've been doing a lot of new collaborations on this new four-track EP called Be a Lover, which has been released out on the Agogo label. And some of the new collaborations on that particular track, you heard the great Malian singer Fatoumata Jawara, very recognizable voice. And there's also a duo called The Cavemen, who are based in Amsterdam in Holland. So quite a cross-cultural group being presented here. Djemba Groove from Berlin in Germany, along with the Netherlands. So many guests coming in on this new Djemba Groove EP, once again called Be a Lover. Here's another track from it. This is called Oki, and it features the Cavemen, who have backgrounds in both Nigeria and Ghana. Let's give it a spin right here in the Tiki Lounge. Djemba Groove.
1: Really special.

and that's another track based in Mali. And that comes from the great kora player Balake Sissoko on that beautiful West African instrument. That's a track called Weltere. It's a new single that's just out on the No Format label. And Balake Sissoko's been on the scene for quite some years. He's collaborated with the likes of Tumani Jabate on the kora and Taj Mahal from the USA as well. Some great collaborations there. And Balake Sissoko is the son of the great Djelimadi Sissoko, who was really a noted musician originally from Gambia in West Africa, and then he moved to Mali and was funded there by the government to be part of the National Orchestra of Mali. Of course, Balake started playing the music himself at a very young age, as most of the artists do who are part of the griot caste, the traditional musicians of West Africa. And the title of that track, Weltere, means joy in the Haupular language of the Fula people, who are a major ethnicity in Mali. Wonderful music there on the kora from Balake Sissoko. Well, I want to head over now to a track from another new album that's on its way to us. It's called Seven Realms of Attar, and it comes from the group known as Niyaz, N-I-Y-A-Z. They're a Los Angeles-based group, based around two people, Assam Ali on vocals, originally from Persia, and fellow Iranian Loga Ramin Torkian, who's a producer and a multi-instrumentalist. Assam Ali had her own wonderful solo album out, what, about a year and a half ago, I guess. Fantastic album, that one. But before that, she was part of Niyaz, and while they haven't worked under that name for a while, they're back with this new album, which once again is called Seven Realms of Attar, A-T-T-A-R. And they've just released the first single from this new album. It's called Annihilation, and hopefully we'll have the rest of the album very soon to feature here in the Tiki Lounge. From Los Angeles and Persia, Iran, this is Niyaz, right here in the Tiki Lounge.

And that's a track called Fire on the Water from UK producer Bonobo. Comes from a new album from him called Distance in Static out on the Ninja Tune label. And that particular track featured the wonderful, wonderful vocals of Miss Aruj Aftab, based in New York City but originally from Pakistan. She was out here for Warm Adelaide a few years ago, just did a couple beautiful performances there. And she's really due for her own album, but she's guesting on that one by Bonobo from the UK. Once again, it's called Distance in Static. And we'll listen to more tracks from that in coming weeks right here in the Tiki Lounge. But right now I want to cross over to a fellow that I did feature the other week here in the program for a track. He works under the name of Sadido, S-A-D-E-E-D-O. And he's a DJ that's based on the island of Ibiza off Spain. And his heritage is Arab-Bosnian. So a bit of a mix. And his own album is just out called ZZ in Space. Here's a track from it. This one's called Safwan's Oasis from the album ZZ in Space. And of course you're hearing it right here in the Tiki Lounge.

and you're listening to a track called Samay, S-A-M-A-Y, from French producer No Frontera, No Frontier, from a new album from him called Curupira, C-U-R-U-P-I-R-A, Curupira. It's out on the Cosmo Vision label from Montreal in Canada. And that's about all the time we've got for this first hour of the Tiki Lounge Remix. I do hope you and your own good community station are hanging around for the second hour. No interviews this week, but plenty more good music coming your way in that second hour. Hope you can stay part of it. And the program, of course, is produced in the studios at 2BBFM in Bellingen, New South Wales. That's on Goombangir country. And it's distributed nationwide through the good graces of the CRN, the Community Radio Network, with support from the Community Broadcasting Foundation. And if you're leaving us for some reason before that second hour, you can always catch up on that by linking in to the podcasts, which are on two websites, either SoundCloud or MixCloud. Search there for Tiki Lounge Remix, and you'll find the podcasts. See you in the second hour, right here in the Tiki Lounge.

And that's a track called Sea Change, and it comes from the brand new album that's just about to be released from the evergreen band from Sydney called The Catholics, that's with the small c. Formed back in 1991, Lloyd Swanton, the leader of the band.

0: that's just been released, Sea Change. New double album out, going to be called Shelter, and it's on the Bugle label. So check them on out. The Catholics, from right here in Australia, and they're starting us off for this second hour of the Tiki Lounge Remix, where we've got a variety of new world jazz from Poland, from France, a veteran Jamaican pianist, plus a truly legendary jazz vocalist gets the remix treatment. And that's where we're going to go right now, because a new album's been released on the Verve label called Verve Remix 2, Nina Simone. Of course, one of our best musicians over many, many years. She's been gone for some time too, but people are still listening to her music. And in fact, it's getting the remix treatment courtesy of her label, Verve. And the track that's just been released from it is Baltimore, which is an old classic of hers, and it's a Super Shy remix. Super Shy is producer-musician Tom Misch from the UK, and I thought you might like to have a listen to it. So here's Nina Simone, Baltimore, live, the Super Shy remix from 2026, keeping Nina Simone relevant if she needed any help in that, and she probably didn't right here in the future from her music. Have a listen, and I'll hand it over to Nina herself.
1: We have time for one request.

Two songs merged together there, Marcus Garvey, old reggae standard, and Miles Davis's So What, and done perfectly there by the great Jamaican jazz pianist Mr. Monty Alexander from a brand new album from him called A Jamaican in Paris, out on the Pee Wee label. And Monty Alexander is 82 years old these days. He's been on the scene for a long, long time. Great, great player. Lots of Caribbean influences, as you would expect from his Jamaican background. And a very strong vocabulary of bebop jazz and blues-rooted melodies. He was influenced by people like Louis Armstrong, Duke Ellington, Nat King Cole, Ahmad Jamal, and Frank Sinatra, just to name a few. And he's also done a fair bit of reggae over the years on the piano. He had a 1990s band that featured people like Ernest Ranglin on guitar. He did another album called Yard Movement in 96 and Stir It Up in 99, a collection of Bob Marley songs. He had one called Monty Meets Sly and Robbie, the great bass and drum duo, in 2000, and another one called Goin' Yard in 2001. And then he collaborated with Ernest Ranglin once again in 2004 on a great album called Rock Steady. He's still out there rocking it away. I did see him and Ernest in Sydney at the Basement back in the 90s, and they were ultra fabulous. Really glad to catch that gig. And this new album, A Jamaican in Paris, sees Monty in very fine form still. A great, great live performer. Check him out online. I'll be posting up some live videos of him on the Tiki Lounge Remixes Facebook page. Have a look at those and then go find more yourself. Here's another track from the same album with a bit of Caribbean vibe to it. This is called Ska Mento, the old forms of reggae, both ska and mento. From the album A Jamaican in Paris on the Pee Wee label. Once again, tickling the ivories. On the piano, this is the great Mr. Monty Alexander, right here in the Tiki Lounge.

on a track called Pillow Talk. That's the Polish jazz group known as Omasta, O-M-A-S-T-A, Omasta. Comes from their brand new album out, their second one called Hits Different, out on the Astigmatic labels, just coming out right now. And it follows up on their 2025 album, which was called Jazz Report from the Hood, which really broke them, not into just the jazz scene in Poland, but all across Europe. They've been doing very well and playing at big venues, festivals, that sort of thing. They're kind of the hottest band in Poland these days. They are from the city of Kraków down in southern Poland, not from the capital, Warsaw. And when I was in Poland last year, I was pretty amazed by the amount of jazz that's going on there these years. You go into a vinyl record store and there's two or three bins of nothing but Polish jazz, not from anywhere else, just Polish jazz, plus then overflowing bins of American and European jazz as well. Got to go to a jazz club in Warsaw, saw a wonderful show there from Christian Scott Tunde Ajoa and his band from the USA, and a very enthusiastic audience. So jazz is well and alive in Poland these days, and Omasta are leading the charge at the moment. And the band's name, Omasta, comes from a regional Krakow dialect word meaning fat added to food for flavor, and it's kind of a fitting metaphor given that the group's music is saturated with all sorts of different styles. Once again, this new album from them is called Hits Different. It's on the Astigmatic label, and I think I gotta play you another track. This one's called Honda del Sol. From Poland, Krakow to be specific, Omasta, playing that European jazz right here in the Tiki Lounge.

And that's a track called Sixth House, and it comes from the French band known as Nova Fellowship, from a brand new album from them called Continuum on the Camos label. And Nova Fellowship are an interesting kind of quite progressive group from France. In recent times, they've been rather obsessed by the music of the late American percussionist Steve Reed, who was kind of a left-field player for a number of years there. He's passed on now. But this album features a number of Steve Reed's compositions from his career, and they're pretty dedicated to it, and they're very good players. Got one more track from this interesting new album to play for you. This one's called Lions of Judah. From the album Continuum, this is France's Nova Fellowship. And once again, you're hearing it in the Tiki Lounge Remix.

And you're listening to some dub music from Maticha and Richard L. Cox. A track called Fourth Dubmension from the Fourth Dubmension LP out on the Canadian label Cosmovision. And that is all the time we've got for this edition of the Tiki Lounge Remix, which of course is produced in the studios of 2BBFM in Bellingen, New South Wales. That certainly is Goombangir country. And it's heard on over 65 community stations all around this big land, like the excellent one that you're listening to right now, thanks to the Community Radio Network and all of the individual stations as well. 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

and my weekly reminder that if you'd like more information about anything that you heard on this week's program, I do post up that full playlist each week on the program's own Facebook page. 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That's T-I-K-I for the Tiki. 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My name is Seth Jordan. I'm closing up the Tiki Lounge for another week, and I hope you can come back and join me again next time on your own uber-fabulous community station or on the podcast. Adios, amigos. 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Adios.

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I am the singer from Drum From Bees, and you're on the wireless listening to Radio Galari at 99.7 FM.

eyes as he fought to keep up face. He smiled and said, I'll see what I can do. Then pulled out a two-way radio from the belt around his waist.

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Where shall we go? Where shall we go? You know where I wanna go? I wanna go downtown. I don't wanna go home. I don't wanna go home, I just wanna have one more.

0: up a cool bill, Karen Durante with NRS News coming to you from the lands of the Yuggera and Turrbal peoples. In this bulletin, Aboriginal community-controlled organisations need to be involved in the development of the federal government's new Thriving Kids program to get the best outcome for Indigenous kids. Nari Ford reports.
1: The National Voice for Indigenous Children, SNAIC, says the community-controlled sector must be genuine partners in the delivery of Thriving Kids, the new NDIS alternative for kids under 9 with developmental delay or autism. SNAIC says the program can revolutionise access for kids and families who have historically faced barriers connecting with disability support. After talking to communities and families, SNAIC says Indigenous-led services are trusted places that already provide culturally strong support for children and families. It says early education workers in ATCHOs across the country are ready to take on the task. Queensland is the only state that hasn't signed up for the Thriving Kids program.
0: A founder of Indigenous Business Month is astounded by the pay gap between Indigenous and non-Indigenous workers. A joint UTS and IBA study found Indigenous workers are earning around $15,000 less than other workers each year. That's the equivalent of them providing free labour for 2 months. Dr. Michelle Evans, director of the Dylan Duar Centre for Indigenous Business Leadership at the University of Melbourne, has told AAA Indigenous businesses are performing better in meeting the challenges facing mob.
2: Our businesses employ more Aboriginal and Torres Strait Islander women, which is a really important effect, I think, for that economic impact going back into families. But, you know, this excellent work from UTS and IBA, it is astounding, like 16% less per hour Indigenous workers earn.
0: A 13-metre, 31-tonne whale carcass that's been sitting on Perth's city beach since Monday has finally been removed. A 72-tonne crane lifted the humpback from the beach this morning. An excavator brought in yesterday wasn't strong enough to move it. Its removal is expected to cost the local council $100,000. Mayor Gary Mack says he hasn't ruled out asking the WA government to help cover the cost. Now to sports news. I've given it my absolute all and I'm so proud of what we've achieved, but now is the right time to go. That's the message from Brisbane Lions coach Chris Fagan, who's announced his retirement after leading the team to 3 AFL premierships in a row. Chris Johnson won 3 premierships in a row playing for the Brisbane Lions in the early 2000s. He says Fagan is loved by the players, the club and its fans.
3: He's able to sort of connect with a lot of people, and a lot of people sort of say that, you know, he's like my grandfather or he's like my father or something like that. So he's able to connect with that that older or younger generation as well, and, you know, what he's been able to do over the last 3 years. And don't forget, he's coached 4 grand finals in a row, like the great Lee Matthew. So he's in fine company there, that's for sure.
0: In ice hockey, reigning Stanley Cup champions, the Carolina Hurricanes, have lost their first game of the season in the National Hockey League. The Florida Panthers beat them 1-0 in overtime. Now here's what you can expect on your country tomorrow. Rabooboo Broome, mostly sunny, 32. Boorloo Perth, sunny and 24. Tundanya Adelaide, showers and 19. Nam Melbourne, showers and 17. Nipaluna Hobart, partly cloudy, 16. On Ngunnawal in Ngambri country or Canberra, rain and 18 degrees. On Gadigal country, Sydney, a shower or 2 expected and a top of 26. Magajan, Brisbane, sunny and 26. 26 and mostly sunny for Gimoy Cairns, Garamilla Darwin, a shower or 2 and 27, and Bartow Alice Springs, a shower or 2 and a top of 30, and Waibeni, Thursday Island, windy and sunny, 28. And that's the latest NRS news. 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
10: We continue with part two of the Women's Climate Conversation, First Nations Women's Voices in Leadership, Responsibility and Caring for Country. Here's Janet Salisbury, co-founder of the Women's Climate Congress, with Sandra Woosup, chairperson of the Angamoothi Tribal Aboriginal Corporation. We also hear from Celeste Ackerley, a proud Trawl Woolway woman from Lewitra.
11: Hello, Sandra. Hello. So, yeah, we've heard from Polly about water as a living relative, and another living part of our humanity, I guess, is our language. And given what we've heard about women and water, it's interesting to me to think of our culture, the way we think about our cultural language, all of us, is we talk about our mother tongue. So again, it's like that feminine sort of association with the language, the living language. So thinking about your country and cultural responsibility and language, and your leadership is grounded in country and community and language and creating safe spaces for women to come together. You have formal roles, but so much of your leadership, Celeste has told me, comes through relationships and cultural responsibility and the work you do quietly with people. So what does all this journey mean for you personally, and why is language such an important part of culture and identity and caring for country?
12: Yes, again, our language is our identity. It comes when we came into this world from our parents, and the language has always been there. It's belonged to us, and it's you belong to the language. Without your identity, your language, the connection, you're lost. You don't have nothing to stand strong on. So our language, and we have to pass it on to our children and the children and all of them. And when we go out to country, the language and the country go together, because it knows you by the language when it comes out of you. That's your connection to your country. Mm-hmm. We don't go into other people's country and speak my language because I'm not part of there. Mm-hmm. They got a group, you know, the people who you identify with your country, mm-hmm. your language goes with you. I can't go into another people country and just do welcome speech or speak my language openly out there. It's not proper for us to practice that. Yeah. We do it more strongly on our own country.
11: Yeah.
12: Yeah, and teach it, yes.
11: I only speak one language, and I know quite a lot of your mob, your people, speak many languages. Is that true for your community there?
12: Yes, like my grandfather, he ended up by walking together with our neighboring clan group. They learned to speak from them because they were accepted by them to, when they have their bond in coming together, sit together and talk about with neighboring tribes about how to protect their country from outsiders coming in. So they've learned their language. So when they come towards them, they give that signal first and they know who you are. It's not just some stranger coming in, because they're going to be careful of that as well.
11: Yeah.
12: So they know when you come in, it's by the language, the word, what you say to them.
11: Mm-hmm.
12: Yeah.
11: So you've been also bringing women together as well. And earlier this year, you brought women together through something called the Utamu Fireplace Yarning Circle, which sounds amazing. So a lot of people think about leadership happens in government, you know, in Parliament House or in boardrooms or in formal meetings, but you created a space around a fire on country with women. So what happens in those spaces that doesn't happen elsewhere?
12: That doesn't happen elsewhere. yes, well, we laugh, we cry, and we share all our stories together. We dance, laugh, and cry. So through all that, that's the space that we had. And even teaching, when we passed all the, it was, we could see the eyes of the younger ones that came along and just sitting there and listening, but with their eyes as well. And you can see, okay, it's getting into them. They are picking it up and they're learning from us.
11: Yeah.
12: The stories we share and coming together in the fire space, sitting, fire is everything again to our people. Yeah, like where we cook, clean, the ceremony, we cleanse through death, through birth. We live with fire as well. Yes.
11: So I'm guessing it's very important for Aboriginal women to have this culturally safe space where they can be themselves. And so do they then find it, is it hard for you if you are, you know, like you say, the government comes to consult with you and then you need to go and sit in a boardroom or in another type of a meeting space?
12: I find that it can be difficult because you're sitting in there and you can't explain it more to them clearly.
11: Yeah.
12: But once you're in that space, we've had a lot of government people coming onto our community now, because I grew up here in Enginu. Enginu is my community. It's in the Puthuma Land Trust space area where for our people. Together, we've grown up. When they come in, we take them into our first original settlement and explain the journey of our people, all the groups coming together in this one place. And they said, well, we didn't know about this. How many times we come through NPA, through Bamiga, but we don't know nothing of how it started here.
11: Yeah,
12: This area came to be and without people. I said, yes, there's a lot of struggles and trauma behind of all of this, but we need to work together to go past all that now.
11: Yeah.
12: Yeah, it's come, but we need to work together to, heal together as well.
11: So we, you know, the non-Indigenous people need to make spaces that are safe to have these conversations together.
12: I agree.
11: Because I know that when we were having our little workshops that we had in our sisterhood project, you were sort of so keen that we should come together in person and not just be talking to each other on Zoom. We need to really...
12: Because that's how we, when we connect, you know, our spirit will talk to each other.
11: Yeah.
12: And we will feel each other too. You know straight away when you feel with this woman or this other sister, you'll feel it.
11: Yeah. So it's a pity we can't get our sort of parliamentarians to feel in their spirit that connecting with people as well. You hold many roles across your community: chairperson, director, language keeper, traditional owner. When people call you a leader, what does that mean to you to be a leader?
12: I've always say, no, it's us together. When someone calls me to come together, we need to talk, we need to discuss this. There's an event happening or there's this happening. I said, okay, I'm coming. But then I go back to all my sisters, my cousin sisters, my blood relation and not related to me, say, come on, let's go. We got to do this. Yeah. I believe in us coming together and do it together. It's not about me and one person.
11: Yeah.
12: You know, with the leader thing, I don't know. I never seen myself like, I'm walking there as a leader doing it. I just see us standing

0: really excites me about the work that you do, but also the gift that you have of bringing different people together and is sort of making it comfortable and making people feel safe and be themselves. But you also really reach out to people who aren't even involved in that space or that community. You're open to being like, we need to all come together. Yeah. We need to all do this together. And you have no issues with saying that, you know, that healing needs to happen and that it can happen. And that excites me because you always, you know, you believe that this healing can happen. And when you're around Sandra, you're like, yes, the healing can happen because the energy she has, you're like, yes, it's going to happen. I can see it happening. So it excites me. Sandra, you're wonderful. So to close your section, talking about that, you know, what you think that healing looks like and what the future looks like, what would you like to say to the people watching about when you look to the future, what is giving you hope? What are you going to, you know, what gives you hope and what would you like to leave with these people about what your hope looks like in the future?
1: Okay. For us, all sisters together, standing strong together and looking after our country together. It belongs to all of us. And we heal together. Whatever issue, whatever people don't understand, we have to talk, discuss it, come together. And yes, mainly, yeah, we'll heal together.
0: Yeah, I love that. That's the best. You've the best quotes. We could do a thing with that. Yeah. I reckon we could make a shirt, Sandra, with that quote on it.
1: Yes.
0: I love it. Thank you so much.
2: 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Interviewed by Janet Salisbury.
3: Barb, we're going to talk a little bit about climate justice, the island, futures and truth-telling here with Barb. And like Polly and Sandra, Barb, your work is grounded in your home. For you, your home is this tiny little island of Sabah. We saw a photo early of coming in on the plane with the beautiful, beautiful turquoise water around. It's close to the PNG coast. So beautiful and yet so vulnerable. Could you just begin by taking us to Sabah? And what do you want people to understand about climate change and what's happening there?
4: Oh, wow, thank you. Thanks, Janet. Oh, look, the Torres Strait Islands, we're right at the top of the country, right at the tip off the Queensland coast, tip of the Cape York Peninsula. And we've got this very peculiar and amazing claim. We are in a part of the country that is the immersion point of two huge areas. It's the natural immersion point of two First Nations peoples of this country. We merge in that along that cape. And in fact, the southern islands of the Torres Strait are actually Aboriginal islands. And the rest of the Torres Strait expands north of Thursday Island, which is in southern Torres Strait, right up to the PNG coastline. So we're this amazing immersion that's happened since time immemorial of the south of us, our Aboriginal cousins, and to the north of us, our Papua New Guinean Melanesian cousins. To the west, we have the Timor Sea, we've got Arafura Sea in all of Southeast Asia. And then to the east, all of Pacifica, the entire Pacific Ocean. We are hundreds of islands, of which only 17 are inhabited in a space of 46,000 kilometres of sea country. We are sea locked, water locked. So touching on Polly's talk this evening, my water is the ocean, an ocean that I share traditionally with the Pacific Islanders. We're a microcosm of the Pacific for Australia. It's a tiny place, but a lot of things seem to happen right there. We're at a natural crossroads of culture, language, people since time immemorial. And we're also a modern gateway to everything that enters into the country from the west through our little strait and delivers through big ships down into the eastern seaboard. We're also a biosecurity hotspot.
3: Yeah.
4: We are on a border with a country that's probably not as well protected from biosecurity threat. So we are a buffer in the Torres Strait for that as well. And sadly, we're also potentially going to be Australia's first climate refugees. The Pacific Islands are in crisis now, and data science tells my people on my particular island we have about 25 years to go until we have to probably relocate. 25 years or 5 years or 1 minute or 100 years to tell someone who is inherently spiritually, culturally, and through identity and through everything in the world is connected to something that you've got to detach from. Traumatic. Ours is a slow, traumatic burn. We get to sit and wait out the trauma.

0: brings its own trauma. And yet we're the most probably neglected people in the entire country because we're tiny and we're off somewhere in the corner somewhere. Geopolitically, though, if you were to look at our space, we are quite important and we ought to be looked after because we served this country even before we were given citizenship with our, along with our Aboriginal cousins in the south, in the mainland. We fought under a flag during both world wars, all before being recognised as citizens. We are fighting now our own lands, all of us, collectively as Australians. And the key comes from the connection that we have as First Nations people to the conversation that we have ancestrally, spiritually. We have the key, like Polly was saying, to be able to help reset our mindset, rework on the decision makers, on the policy makers, and return what is on the outset of climate crisis into what it will actually be a humanitarian crisis. We're talking about human beings here. Yes, we're talking about the planet, but our model and our worldview of our environment around us is she's female. Mother tongue doesn't come from anywhere. Mother tongue, to me, and I use that term mother tongue, totally relates to what I've been taught about my from my elders, is that we get our utterances. We come from the ground.
1: Yeah.
0: And she gives us our utterance. So she gives us our language. So that tongue is her communication. And she is under threat. She can't even talk. People that she's laid custodians of her spaces on of all around the planet have been threatened, being pushed off their lands, and we're being made to break a sacred bond of responsibility. We're parting with that. My people being told 25 years and we have to cut the umbilical cord to our mother.
1: Yeah.
0: Lose our identity.
1: Yeah.
0: But, yeah, that's a very loaded question to welcome to the Torres Strait.
2: That was Barbara Ibuai, a Zenat the Kes, Torres Strait climate activist, Saibai Koedal woman and founder of climate collective Zenat the Kes.
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2: I'm your show host, Beck Horridge. Let's go on with the women's climate conversation, women's voices in leadership, responsibility and caring for country. Here's Barbara Ibuai, Zenat the Kes, Torres Strait woman, interviewed by Janet Salisbury.
1: You founded the organisation, the Climate Collective, Zenat the Kes, and you've been leading climate impact, and we can certainly hear from what you're saying in a very heartfelt way, why this is so needed and why you need the support of the whole of Australia to do this. Why is it really important that this activity for you is community controlled and that it comes from within your community and your elders?
0: I can only speak from my front line and we're living at the front line. So yeah. Why shouldn't we be leading it?
1: Yeah.
0: Why are we going to defer to plans being set from somewhere else on a perception of what we need when we can lead? And we're leading with all of the things that all of the speakers have spoken about today. And most of all, we're also leading as human beings. We just want to care for our families. You know, I'm a mother of two sons. My sons, besides their First Nations heritage, are proud of their British and Scottish ancestry, and I make sure that they have every availability to connect. One of my sons has been to his ancestral home on his father's side. You know, there's Aboriginal blood in our family. My older son is actually from the Cape, and my younger son, his grandparents, one comes from Bristol. Now, me understanding what culture is and what identity is to me, I have to ensure that my sons, who first and foremost, their choice is to be First Nations. They choose first and foremost to be Aboriginal and Torres Strait Islander people, and that's their choice. In our home, we share the principles and values that most people share. Look after one another, respect one another. My kids, four First Nations 30-year-olds, have never been part of that sad stereotype that a lot of our young people have been subjected to because of a whole history that has not been very kind.
1: Mm-hmm.
0: And it's these strong women that spoke before me and the examples of our mothers and our grandmothers. These are the things that we cling to and also what we aspire to, what I aspire to mm-hmm. be that parent of mixed heritage children working to build a modern Australia where Australia just needs to understand us. Why is it so hard? We're only 3%.
1: Yeah.
0: What sort of a threat are we other than just trying to bring along people in a journey and be sitting in spaces like this to help a sisterhood work out how we all collectively move forward? It's only 3%. How is it that we are a threat and our culture is a threat, and how we try to assert the sustainability of our practices and our identity? It just baffles me. So I really value this connection in to sit amongst you all to just say it is about the past, but it most certainly is about the future, because we are all in a position to make a change. And what we must do is take the examples of nature and return to a balance that is sustainable and to look after one another. Otherwise, nature is showing us what's happening because of the detachment from the sacred cord that we've all been subjected to in one way or another, some less than others. And all of us have this particular place on the earth to look after. We can't solve everything for the world, but we can look after our island, this big island, with all the other islands that are Aboriginal and Torres Strait Islander at the top, together with it.
1: Yeah. Thank you, Barb. So we need to expand and keep building this sisterhood network and coming together.
0: And understand and talk about the future.
1: And
0: whilst respecting, because there's a reason why we need that understanding of the past, because there's been so much trauma. It can't just not be acknowledged.
1: Yeah.
0: That's healing. The entire country needs healing.
1: Yeah.
0: One of the other speakers spoke about that.
1: Yeah. So you've taken this work very much international spaces, I know. And you've been to the United Nations Conference of the Parties, the COP, and you've just this year been to Bonn, which is also part of that big international climate change process. You've also been a producer and translator on a documentary film about the Torres Strait and the testimony, that's called. And you just touched on this truth-telling now, actually. So what part... As we're all coming together, what part does the truth-telling play in climate justice, in finding our equilibrium together?
0: Well, just truth to power. Mm. Can't we just accept what's happening, speak truthfully about it, and then work on finding a solution together that benefits people, humans, the earth, so that everything can look after itself? Yeah. Truth-telling to me is putting truth to power, and that's what's motivated me to come into this space, because I didn't want to live in bureaucratic and systems trying to just explain to me, soon, Barb, we'll come and see your elders. Yeah, we're going to try and sign a Paris Agreement, but we'll adjust our timeline to 2050. You know, what the heck is that? So I'd prefer to talk truth to power, not to put anybody off, but just to say it's important. We've got no time. The scientists are telling us we've got a window of opportunity. My traditional system, our First Nations traditional science, is telling us something definitely is wrong. Things aren't doing what they're supposed to do out there on country. And Western scientists are saying something's wrong.
1: Yeah.
0: So there is no conspiracy. We just need to stop the denial and get back to humanity. It's a human crisis.
1: Yeah.
0: What are we all going to do?
1: Yeah.
0: It might be my island in 25 years, but it's also the water in Polly's country. It's the bushfires down south every year. It's Lismore getting flooded out and people having to still don't have anywhere to live, still living in dongas. It's the algae that's blooming down in South Australia. Mm. It's the drought in the desert.
1: Yeah. Yeah. Thank you. Celeste, the wonderful Celeste, is going to lead us in a bit of a shared yarn, picking up these themes. Yeah, it's frustrating because one of the things, even bringing women together like this, women's business, women's organisations are so under-resourced. If there's anyone out there listening that can sort of help us do this, do more of it. We were trying, that was one of the things we talked about in our sisterhood project, that we just, to do it well, we need people to recognise that women are doing this work and support all of us, to support First Nations women for sure at the front, but all of us to get behind. Celeste, would you like to pick up?
4: Yeah, thank you for that. Barb, that was so much, and I can hear the passion in your voice. You know, it is a lot, and some of the comments that were coming in, you know, people feel awful thinking about this and imagining this story you're telling. But the thing is it's just your reality, right? One of the underlying things I'm hearing from you is that there seems to be a simple fix, but the fact is that for some reason for humans and humanity, it just doesn't come simply. And that is just being human and loving on each other and supporting one another, right? It's easy to say, it's easy to think about and conceptualize, but for some reason it's nearly impossible for so many people and groups to just do that, just come together and be like, this is it. We love our neighbours, we love each other, and we're going to work this out and we're going to do this. So I'm hearing that you're saying, and just to close off your conversation, I think just, you know, a bit of a sentence or an idea is with the people that are listening tonight, what do you want them to carry away from this conversation?
0: I really want people to just understand that every person that goes to a ballot, every person that looks at the system and, you know, the things that we see are hurdles, like, I mean, I'm going to use a quote. It's one of my favourite quotes. It's one of the most fundamental things that I hold now so dearly, and it actually comes from someone sitting right here in our presentation tonight, and that's Polly. And she knows this. In her words, we are all in a coma. We've been conditioned into thinking that we can't do much, but much has been done because people have done it. So much can be done when people just do it.
4: Yeah.
0: And one person didn't do this crisis. Many did. So it's going to take many to reset it. And another really important thing someone said to me the other day when I was in at this specific First Nations platform summit was that we can work on what's happening now, for example, with relocation and the things that are happening with us. We can deal with that now, but we must get to the point where we make them reset it so that we can return to our islands. Why do we have to accept that that's the end result? We just all relocate and let our islands go so the tide can continue to rise? Or do we capture this moment now, get it right, the whole world collectively reduces the temperature and just allow people to go back to where they belong? We must have hope. It's probably impossible. But why should I use the word impossible when I can use the word hope?
4: Yeah. Yeah, thank you, Barb.
0: You know this gift that we called the planet? We were just given it. It's all of our responsibility to love it. Australia and the islands around it have never been ceded by the First Nations people who were put there and given responsibility to look after it and love it and share it and sustain it. It's now 2026. We're all of mixed heritage somehow. Or I would offer this. This country continues to nourish everybody. Polly's country nourishes everybody that lives there. Sandra's country nourishes everybody that lives there. My country nourishes everybody that lives there. Everyone needs to find that relationship. Everyone should take some time to learn about First Nations people from their space and understand that relationship and thank the earth that the ancestors of that place and the traditional owners of that place now, you share that wind comes, you breathe that air from their country. You eat the food that's produced from their country. That's the earth sustaining you. You're part of that space as far as I understand. So when people come onto my country, they're accepted in. It's not sometimes very easy to come onto the islands, but when you're accepted in, you're fully accepted. And somehow that probably happens because people recognize that you respect the place, the space in our context, in our worldview.
2: That was Barbara Ibuai. Find out more and be part of future conversations and join the Women's Climate Congress at womensclimatecongress.com.
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0: Hello, I'm Adam Evans with the NIRS News. At least six people have been banned from protesting at a major defence conference in Perth almost a week before it even begins. Under the new powers passed last month, WA police can stop, search and evict people from a security zone around next week's Land Forces Expo. One letter, seen by the ABC, warned the recipient could face up to 3 years in jail and a $36,000 fine for entering the area. Police Commander Darren Sievewright says the bar that has been set for excluding someone has been set particularly high, and some on the list have criminal histories. The government says the powers are aimed at avoiding a repeat of ugly clashes seen at the same event in Melbourne in 2024. Aboriginal people could be left stranded in Alice Springs and forced into overcrowded housing unless funding for a remote bus service is reinstated. Centre Bush Bus has transported people, medical supplies and goods between remote communities in Alice Springs for 3 decades, but a funding cut in February has already forced 5 routes to be reduced. Purple House Chief Executive Sarah Brown says it would be an absolute catastrophe if the Northern Territory Government lets the service down. She says many families already have more members in their housing than they can handle, and being stuck in town adds severe pressure to that. Central Land Council Chief Executive Les Turner has called the cut short-sighted. The Federal Court has rejected a bid to stop tree felling as part of South Australia's North Adelaide Golf Course redevelopment. Public servant Edward Kemp Attrill and Ghana Arabunna woman Janet Millera have argued that the project breached federal conservation laws. Justice Natalie Charlesworth found the evidence didn't satisfy her that tree clearing had or would have a significant impact on native species. The pair now have 28 days to decide whether to appeal. Queensland government spending with Aboriginal and Torres Strait Islander businesses hit a record $814 million last financial year. More than 600 Indigenous businesses secured government contracts, exceeding the state's 3% procurement target for the second year running. It comes as Indigenous Business Month gets underway across Queensland running through October. Minister Fiona Simpson says buying from Indigenous businesses strengthens communities and supports local jobs. Events are planned right across the state from the Torres Strait down to the Darling Downs. To the US, and a Massachusetts Wildlife Centre is caring for a baby turtle with 2 heads. The diamondback terrapin hatchling has a rare condition known as bicephaly. It was found at a protected nesting site in Willowfoot Fleet and brought to the Cape Wildlife Centre for care. Staff say their veterinary team will be closely monitoring how the turtle's 2 heads and bodies work together. They say they've only seen 2 similar cases in the past 5 years. We'll have more coming up next.
1: Round 8 for the 2026 AFLW Premiership season for AFL Indigenous Broadcasting. 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
0: To sport, and Isaac Heaney has won Sydney's Best and Fairest Award despite being banned from playing for the club over breaches of standards. Heaney claimed his 3rd Bob Skilton medal in a row but was absent from last night's ceremony. Teammates Chad Warner, Nick Blakey, Riley Bice and James Jordan also missed the event after all 5 were sanctioned over late-night partying in a Melbourne hotel following a match in August. Police are separately investigating an allegation of sexual assault on the same night, however, no charges have been laid. Now for a look at the capital city weather around the country. Sunny in Maganja and Brisbane with a top of 26, 25 and afternoon showers for Gadigal Country, Sydney, while it's 18 and rain on Ngunnawal Gambri Country, Canberra, 17 and rain in Naarm, Melbourne, and partly cloudy in Nipaluna, Hobart with a max of 16, a top of 18 and showers in Tundanya, Adelaide, sunny and 23 degrees in Borlu, Perth, and sunny in Garamilla, Darwin with a top of 34. If you have any stories that you'd like to share with us, you can send us an email to news@nirs.org.au. That's news@nirs.org.au.
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Good morning, Ruby B. Broom. How are we this morning? Happy Friday. Hope everybody's having a lovely morning. 7 minutes past five on this fantastic Friday. And today we've got a bit of an interesting day. It's a, yeah, he smiles as he sits across from the studio from me. Everybody, I know that everybody that listens to me on every other day of the week, they would have heard me talk about my lovely son, Carter. On how he likes to run away when I get into the studio here. He does sit in here with him in the mornings with me for half an hour before. He normally heads off to work. But he told me at the start of the week that he had Friday off. So he's like, Dad, can I join you in the studio? And I'm like, yeah, yes. Yes, you can. And all week he's been telling me all these different ideas about what he wanted to say or what he could say or things that we could do. And I wrote him into the show last night, and he gave me the bit of a thing this morning about he's not feeling well. His anxiety is through the roof. You would have heard me speak about him before. Like he's nervous. He gets very nervous. And honestly, this morning his anxiety is rubbing off on me, to tell you the truth. I'm very nervous for him as well. And I haven't got him to say anything yet. He's just sitting. I've got him to set up the microphone. It's sitting in front of him, and he's sitting there shaking his head going, please don't, please don't, please don't, please don't. But that is what we may have a little bit today. We'll just see how his anxiety goes. Let's see how my anxiety goes. But anyway, good morning, 99.7 FM, Big T, on the Morning Brekkie Show. Like I said, we've got a bit of an interesting day today. We got the lovely Sam. She's going to come in from vocational training and give us a yarn about what programs they've got running with vocational training. But it worked out well because Carter's here. He's done an apprenticeship as a tyre fitter over the last couple of years, and he's a very happy man. But we may talk about that a little bit later on in the show. But we'll just work out what we're going to do and see how he sits on this side of the studio. He's got the biggest smile on his face. If you can imagine, like, the anxiety, like, and don't get me wrong, we all go through it. I have anxiety myself. I talk about it quite frequently when I on mental health days or any other day of the week that I'm being very honest. But Carter definitely lives in that world, so he's And the funny thing is, in saying that, I made an extra bottle of cordial this morning because normally he drinks mine before he leaves for work. But when I pulled out the second bottle, he's like, ooh, you're prepared. I'm like, yeah, you're going to get the dry sitting across from me because your nervousness is going to pull into that. But anyway, we'll have a bit of fun today. It's Friday. So it's Friday fun day. Why not? Call it a random day. Later on today, if Carter doesn't come on and have a yarn today, I've got him to do, we do the hour, I do the hour of power between 3 and 4. So I said to Carter, I'm like, what do you want to do for that? Like, he's with me for the whole day today, so we're going to have some fun. But he's like, yeah, can we do some country in the afternoon? I'm like, yeah, we can call it the hour of Carter's country, Carter's country count. We can count country with Carter. So today we've got Big T and Little C, or the Little C, however you want to see it. But Carter is join me in the studio today. We're going to have some fun, like I said. 99.7 FM, Big T on the Morning Brekkie Show. Let's crank in some tunes and start this beautiful Friday. Here we go.

0: We'll work into it. That's the best way to go. Look, I've cracked one of the nerves. You would have heard me speak about him quite frequently. I do speak about my kids a lot on the radio, but he's got the day off and he decided through the week he'd like to sit in the studio with me and have a crack on the radio and just see what it's like. So he's still shaking his head about talking. Yeah, but like what I've done is I've set the microphone up in front of him just to try and ease the nerves as much as possible without obviously getting him on the radio. But we may talk to him in a little bit longer. But I've got a message that got sent to me this morning from a lovely friend of mine, Sue. Now, she is a very lovely lady in Broome. I know her very well. But she sent me a message that has asked, well, she asked me to say this on radio, but I thought it'd be better off coming from her, reading it out, the message out on the radio, because it is remembering family things. You know, looking out for your friends, telling people what they need to know. You know, just remembering. It's about, you know, I don't know. We'll just read the message out, Big T. Instead of going around in circles. All right. This is how it reads to me this morning. Thank you very much, Sue, for this, and I appreciate it. So it says, "Good morning, my friend. Today starts Cancer Awareness Month. So I thought you could ask and remind your listeners, girls that is, to check your boobs. Please check your boobs today because today is Cancer Awareness Month." So what I did is I checked that on the internet because that's what I do and it's the only way I do it. And because obviously I didn't know this because anyway, we don't talk about the technical side of it anyway. So Breast Cancer Awareness Month throughout October 26th, promoting early detection, funding research and supporting those affected globally and locally in Australia. The impact in Australia, 56 people are diagnosed with breast cancer every day, with estimated diagnosed exceeding 21,194 for this year alone. National Breast Cancer Foundation, if you can contribute to that, don't have to read that part out, scheduled the 23rd of October. That's So Power of Pink Day, scheduled for 23rd of October. We're participating drives like NBFCF, 24-hour matching, double donations impact. I don't know. That's just stuff I'm reading out on the internet. It's not really that important. But the important part is around 56 Australians are diagnosed with cancer every year. And that diagnosed seating over 21,000 people a year, that's a massive amount of people. And ladies, that's a massive amount out of both sides. It's whoever it's for. You've got to check yourself out at the end of the day. But thank you very much, Sue, for a reminder. So, ladies, check your boobs out. Make sure you do that kind of stuff. Check it out. Go to the doctor. Do those checks you got to do. I don't know what else I meant to say there because I don't. Obviously, I've got to do more research on that one. But yeah, I didn't want to say it without I didn't want me to just bring it up. Like, it sounded really weird it's not weird in any way because it's our body and it's our health and our looking after ourselves is bloody important, obviously, because we need to do that and we need more awareness of it. But I really did not know how to approach that subject without reading that message out from Sue. So I appreciate Sue, the prompt on it, gave me a little bit more information to do that. I'll do some more research. We'll talk about this some more on Mental Health Days and as we lead on through the month, seeing as it is Breast Cancer Awareness Month. So we've got to think about it for the whole month, but let's start thinking about it now and get those thoughts raised up. Alrighty, let's talk about the weather. Still shaking his head at me. Alrighty, top of 32 degrees today. It's going to be an absolutely fantastic day. Yes, it's going to be a fantastic day. The next 3 days are 32 degrees. Don't make that 4 days. Don't make that. Yeah, make it. Let's go 4 days ahead. We'll go 4 days ahead. 32. It's just going to be. It was an absolutely fantastic day. Would you agree with me this morning, Carter? Good morning, Carter. How are you today?
1: I'm good.
0: Would you agree with me this morning? There we go. It was a beautiful start to the day, wasn't it?
1: Yes, it is. It is a beautiful day today.
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1: Thank you.
0: There we go. We've got him onto the radio. I'll leave your microphone on if you want, mate. No? You want me to turn it off? All right, there we go. So there we go. We got him on. We got one in there. He's got the biggest sigh of relief. He just fell on the floor, ladies and gentlemen. His anxiety has taken over, and he's laying down on the floor giving me the biggest smile in the world. And you know what? Like, I didn't really think about it too much about getting him in on the show. Like, I did. Like, obviously, I do, because he's my son. I think a lot about my kids a lot. But the goosebumps I just got over my whole body there, where I've just helped him out. And it's a very proud moment I've got right now, because he is very, his anxiety and other things that are going on in his life, they do take control of it a lot of the time. And me talking about this on the radio is nothing unusual that we talk about in general, but to tick a box. And that was the one thing I wanted to do, just to get, because all day, all morning, I should say, he's like, please don't.

0: don't. Please don't. Please don't. Can I do the hour of power? Can I say something in the hour of power later on today? And I'm like, look, I get you're going to try and pass it off, and that's cool, and we all do that because we get to a situation when it's out of our control and we're not too sure what to do. Anxiety, depression, all those lovely things that come out at that one moment when you're that new thing's in front of you, and sometimes we do step away from it. We see that wall that's in front of us and we're like, nah, man, like, that's way too big today. It looks very overbearing. I really don't want to be there. And sometimes we just look at it for long enough that we do just get over it. And Carter, congratulations, mate. A big old pat on the back for you because you got through a hurdle. How do you feel?
1: I feel pretty good.
0: You feel pretty
1: still
0: good?
1: Still quite nervous, but I'm pretty good.
0: Yeah, it's a different word. You don't think that there's lots of people out there listening to you, but like I said, you just try and watch what I'm doing and look at me, and then that's all you have to worry about. We're just having a normal conversation like we are at home.
1: Yeah.
0: Exactly that. There we go. Nice and easy. So there we go, Carter. Cracking eggs today. Beautiful day. It's all about cracking anxiety. It's Friday, start of the weekend. We had a very short week. We had a very short week. I had probably the worst memory this week that I've ever had. And I think just trying to push everything into 4 days, it's made the old brain go a bit cracky-cracky. But anyway, talking about cracky-cracky, let's have a look at the tide. 717. Let's go with that. Right on the money there. 717. It was 1.7 metres. Tides are, she's kind of semi on its way down still. Got 0.1 of a metre to go as it hits its low tide. So 1.6 metres is going to be at its low. That's only a little bit off anyway. High tide this afternoon is at 1.31 this afternoon, and that's going to be at 8.4 metres. So definitely not high enough for a float today, but plenty of time to go out and go exploring. If you got on, did you check out Facebook? Are you on Facebook? Carter, are you on Facebook?
1: No, I'm not on Facebook.
0: You're not on Facebook. No. Yesterday, you'd have a look on the Broom Environmental page there. Lars Smith, a lot of people would know him in town, but the photos he took yesterday around Ganthian Point, around the bay and stuff like that, were absolutely amazing. And that's what I talk about, these opportunities to go out with these low tides, and especially now we are really at a 1.6, it's pretty low. So get out there and explore and have a look at the beautiful scenery we've got around here. We get a lot of tourists in town, and not necessarily Lars lives here, so I'll talk about Lars. He lives in this community, so, and his photos that he takes online are absolutely beautiful, and he's got some really nice cameras, but I know that some of his shots, and he says online as well, which you'd see, are taken with his iPhone or with his phone. So we have technology at our hand now. Go out there and take some beautiful shots of the beautiful scenery I got. And like I say, don't take anything away. Let's leave the natural environment the way it is. Over the time, so many hundreds of years of people and tourists just taking things away and trinkets to put on their table at their home, or, you know, sits in their bathroom or even sits in the bottom of their cupboard and never sees it light of day again. Leave that kind of stuff behind. Take memories, take photos, but leave all the good stuff behind. And that's one way I like to look at it. Here in Broome, it's a beautiful natural environment. Alrighty, cruising into our beautiful day. Carter has cracked an egg. He's gone for a talk. We're going to go to some tunes. 99.7 FM, Big T and Little C on the Morning Brekkie Show.
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0: your hands in the motherfucking air and wave the motherfuckers like you just don't care. Yeah, roll up the dank and pour the drink and watch your stank.
1: Why?
0: Cause doggies on the gang. My bank clothes on swole. My shit's on hit legit. Now I'm on parole. Stroke. With the dog pound right behind me and up in your bitch is where you might find me laying that, playing that Jeep thing. She want the nigga with the biggest nuts. And guess what? He is I and I am him. Slim with the tilted brim. What

0: Good morning. Welcome back. 99.7 FM. Big T and Little C on the Morning Brekkie Show. Bit of an interesting day today. I got my son in the studio. See how he's going with his nerves. He's going very well today. We just had a discussion before. He was talking about, he's like, you got the best job, Dad. He's like, but he's like, what would we do if we didn't have music? And I'm like, I'd have to talk a hell of a lot more. But it's hard to imagine it, the world without music, because we use music these days pretty much for everything that we've got going on. How we're feeling, how it makes us feel, what that song reminds us about, and all the other things that come with how music just makes us feel. It's one of those things that, I couldn't imagine the world without it. And, that was an interesting conversation. But I was like, do you want to talk about radio? He's like, no. And I'm like, these are the things we need to talk about. But he's just sitting there shaking his head. But he just shake his head away. Anyway, let's talk about the road. 7:37 in the morning, Cable Beach Road in Frederick Street. Look, you're there. I'm not. I don't have to tell you what's happening. All I need to remind you is that you need to use your indicators, and that one is the only one that I talk about daily. But I do want to run through a few road rules, because remember, like I tell you, I'm teaching my son to drive, and we go in and out of town daily. But yesterday when we were leaving town, we were out on the highway, and a young gentleman on his scooter, no helmet, no shirt, just tootling along going down the highway. I don't know about you people out there, but number one, I wouldn't be going out on Broome Highway on a scooter with no shirt and no helmet. But just want to check your road rules, and I don't want to laugh about it because it's not funny in any aspect. But maybe wear a helmet or wear some shirts. Just wear some protective clothing. I see a lot of people on scooters around town. They'll go bare feet. They'll put a helmet on, but like they still go bare feet. It's like, what's a... Look, I suppose you're going to crash, but you want to protect yourself. So maybe get a bit more protective clothing and wear that. Wear your helmets as well. Those lovely scooter riders out there that I see riding around here with the helmet on the steering, on the handlebars. I remember those days, by the way, because I was like 15 when helmets came in for push bikes. That was a long, long time ago. And we used to carry them around on our handlebars as well. But as we learnt over the years, and now I'm at an age where I'm like dad age, it's you need to really look after your safety. And if you can do it at a younger age and really get your understanding about how things work, it's not about saying not doing dangerous things, because you're still going to have fun. I'm not going to say take that away, but it's about looking at it in a different way. And if you're going to do these certain things, about having the proper safety equipment with you so that you can do it in the best way, because you know how many scooters nip around this town now with young kids and adults on them as well, and just don't wear the helmets. And those scooters are very unforgiving, as my son would know, because he knows that I fell off mine. I would not ride a scooter ever again, and I was going very, very slow. But that's about safety on the roads and stuff like that. Just checking out the roads around town, around Old Broome Road, New Broome Road. We shouldn't have an issue there. It should be just one of those flowing roads now where you're just going around the roundabout, not worrying about that dude in the left-hand lane, because he's got his own path now. He can do whatever he wants to do as long as he's paying attention to the rules. There we go, 7:39 in the morning. Absolutely cruisy day today. I've got the lovely Sam going to come in from vocational training. I caught up with her last week about some new programs they've got running there at vocational training. I'm pretty sure they're doing it in conjunction with somebody else, but they'll give us some more information when they come in. And I say they is because she's bringing a friend in, Travis, who's actually my mate as well. He works there now, and hence why we got him on the radio. But look, it's about getting more information out to you lovely people in the community, so that you've got the best option available. Now, I do talk about employment normally on Mondays, but every day, any day, you could talk about employment. It's Friday, but you want to get a good plan under your belt today, get some go out there and do a bit of job hunting, or go down to the TAFE and see Aiden at the Jobs and Skills Centre, or stick around and listen to after 8 o'clock. We're going to have the vocational training crew on, and Sam's going to run us through a few things there. But what I thought I'd lead into with that is, which is why it actually worked well with Carla sitting across from me, is Carla did an apprenticeship in town, but apprenticeships are very... I'm trying to think of the wording for it, but apprenticeships went away a long time ago. and they started doing pre-apprenticeships and other kind of training courses to kind of fast-track people through into the industry, where now they're over the last couple of years, they've been trying to bring back the apprenticeships, and the high schools are the ones that are starting at the moment, which is probably the best place to get it, is get the young kids before they even get out into the community. And I'm going to turn Carter's microphone on, and I'm going to ask him a few questions about his apprenticeship and ask him, but for you lovely people out there, kids, you're at school and you want to get into the job, like what are some of the key factors do you think, Carter, that has helped you along the way? You think good support from family and stuff like that?
1: Support definitely helps.
0: Yeah.
1: Definitely helps when you're going into a place that you're not really too sure on how to do it yet. But once you get in and crack it on, it's awesome.
0: So you went through,
1: fall in love with it.
0: You love. So you went through the high school, didn't you?
1: Yeah, I got a school-based apprenticeship in year 10, and I did that for 2 years at TAFE, and I got fully qualified after 2 years being it, and I got a job out of it. I've been working at Tyres Plus for the last 4 years.
0: So what was the name of that company again, son?
1: Tyres Plus.
0: There we go. You get it out there properly. So did you struggle a little bit with doing your apprenticeship? Do you find that sometimes you struggled a little bit, but you had the support there?
1: Yes, I did struggle a lot. It was mostly about the paperwork and just the writing of it. But doing it physically, it was awesome. I enjoyed it. That's why I followed it.
0: Yeah, so the TAFE, do they give you a helping hand with the paperwork and stuff like that? Is that how it worked?
1: Yeah, they gave me help as much as they could without giving me the answers.
0: We'd all like the answers. Yeah?
1: Yeah, it was good. They were good. They were good help. Good crew.
0: What's some perks about, what is something you like about doing the job that you do, Carter?
1: I just love it that it's an easy job. It's tyres.
0: I definitely disagree with him on that part of the being easy. I used to give Carter a lot of grief for a long time about his tyre fit, about him being a slack bugger, and it's an easy job. And then I got a job at MG Tyres a while back there, and I did it for about 6-7 months, and honestly, it near on killed me because some of those tyres are bloody heavy to pick up, and definitely always said if I was a young fella, it would be a lot easier for me. So you may say it's easy. You find it easy. Is that right, Carter?
1: Yes, I find it easy. I find it easy because it's just...
0: Now you just find it easy. But you've been doing it for such a long time, it's second nature, isn't it, really? That's what you're trying to say to me. Yeah?
1: Yeah.
0: Yeah? There you go, then. Pretty easy. So getting out there and getting a job, tyre fitter, is like I said, my son spoke about it, but it's all about apprenticeships and those availabilities. So you're sticking at school and you're doing the hard yards. You can get out. They do work experience now. Year 10, I think they start that. They send out work experience, is that right?
1: Yes.
0: And that's how you started, didn't you?
1: Yes.
0: You started working at a few of the tyre shops around town and some other mechanical, like obviously I know because he's my son, so I'm asking random questions with my already knowing what it is. But what made you get into tyre fitting? What was your actual... Why did you like it?
1: I just liked it because I got to meet different people and I got to see different cars, work on different cars, figure out different things that fit on the wheels, and just bits and pieces along the way. I quite enjoy it, especially when something comes in and I know exactly what it is, and even I say to myself, like, damn, I can't believe I even knew that. But sometimes I don't like it, because some days are just hard, but sometimes it's just good. You pick up things along the way, and you find things, and you learn different things, and you start to understand different things as you learn it.
0: That's good, Matt. I'm really proud of you. That's good. I'm glad I got him on the radio and he's talking about it. And now, look, I'm trying to give it more about inspiration for the young kids out there. Carter, how old are you, mate?
1: I'm 21 now.
0: So he's 21 and he's a qualified tyre fitter. So not too bad at 21. He stuck through it and done the hard yards. And like I said, I know that he did like pre-apprenticeship they did at the school before he did start his apprenticeship. And he worked at a couple of tyre shops around town here. And they praised him. and which is the best thing in the world when you're a dad and you're going to pick up your kid and you go in and pick him up after his day's work, and they're like, dude, we will give him a job. Like, as soon as he wants to, like, don't, even if he doesn't want to finish school, we'll give him a job. And that's what everyone did to him. And that's why he got into it so well. But what do you think the keys are, Carter, to keeping that job? Is it working a little bit harder? Is it not when it wasn't busy, were you doing extra things? Is that how you did it?
1: Well, just keeping a straight head when you're at work and getting it done. You just go on about your day and you enjoy your day. No matter what happens or what gets thrown at you, you just work through it. And you come out the other side. It's perfect. Like, it's awesome.
0: So that's the good support network in the companies that you've worked for as well, isn't it?
1: Yes.
0: And obviously good support at home. No, I'm not. It's a bit hard to say what I was sitting on. And great support at home as well. And giving him those options of it's okay to. Look, in my world, failure is not a word. It's not a thing. Failure is something that is what it is. But if you work for something and you fail a little bit, that's life. That's a learning skill in life. And you can take it on the chin. You can put it down to be, failed. But you can also take it on the chin and go, look, I learned something here. So much like I am on the radio, there is no positive or negative. At the end of the day, I'm learning stuff. And long as I'm learning along the way and enjoying my job, it makes it so much better. Is that how you enjoy your job, Carter?
1: Yes, it is.
0: He absolutely loves his job, everybody. I can tell him. I know that he loves his job. But it's about the commitment that he put in. Carter goes to work 5 days a week. Now, he's a bit different with me. It's the fact that I've got to bring him into town every day and go to work. But trust me, rain, hail, or shine, this boy wants to be at work. And he loves meeting people and just learning about his job. And to watch him flourish and shine through the job from where he started to where he is now, he's definitely one of those kids that when he gets it too hard, he definitely does struggle a little bit. But in saying that, doesn't mean that he gives up, because he definitely doesn't give up. Definitely does not give up. When he finds that struggle wall, it just takes him a little bit longer to get through it. And that's what I want to talk about on the radio. Hence why I brought my son on, and he wanted to come on the radio, but I was trying to work out a way so we can talk about the humanism and how we are. A lot of us have kids out there with sons and daughters and stuff like that, and we want them to have better choices in life. And we throw everything at them as parents and do everything we possibly can to build them up and gear them up for the best possible life. But really, at the end of the day, it's down to what they want to do. Now, we can be harsh and punish them for the things that we don't like, or we can be however, but we've got to be supportive. We've got to be taking control and helping them out in some ways to show them that there is a beautiful picture out there. And if you work hard now, you'll get to that beautiful side of it. And Carter is going very well with his tire fitting, and he loves it. It's just him and Courtney down there at Tire Plus. If you want to go and check him out down there, whereabouts are you, Carter?
1: We're on the corner of Frederick Street and Collins Street, just across the road from Toyota, right next to the BP.
0: All righty. Thank you very much, Carla. You having some fun?
1: Yeah, I am.
0: That's good. I got him to talk. That's the biggest thing at the end of the day, and that's what I'm super proud about. So here we go. We're going to go across to some tunes. We'll come back, 99.7 FM, Big T and Little C on the Morning Brekkie Show.
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The stars tell a story by night. And settle down in the evening, cook supper by firelight. We'll find the cache of old weapons, the boomerang and spear. To the farmer that showed us kindness, we'll give them to him for free.

it's time to return to the mission, I'll let you go ahead. I'll stay behind in the valley, lay my weary head. You'll hear me in the wetlands, in the song of a chorus of frogs. You'll feel me whenever you're walking in the footsteps of Blackfella Bob. 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

0: Was that the most awkward amount of silence I've ever had? 99.7 FM, Big T on the Morning Brekkie Show. That just took forever, like too much silence there. How are we going? 7:55 on this fantastic Friday morning. We are joined by Sam from Vocational Training, but she's not going to come on yet. We're going to, after the news, we're just warming her up. We got little C. He's sitting across here. His nerves are all, he's done. He's happy. He's ticked a box now. He spoke on the radio. He's like, Dad, that was a lot easier than I thought it was. And I'm like, I know, just because I make it easy for you. That's what dads do. We set them up. Mind you, I was going to say something else then, but more into it. All righty, talking about what we got going on today, 7:56 in the morning. And we're going to go across to the 8 o'clock news very shortly. They're going to talk about the professional version about what's happening around the state. But as you know me, I don't talk like that, so I do it the rustic way. Top of 32 degrees today. We had a... Don't worry about what it was overnight. It's going to be 22 tonight over the night. A nice warm night, but you're going to get out and about. We got the Tom Curtin show coming in. We had him on the radio last night. The Cath and Outback Experience has arrived. I seen them this morning. They got a lot of horses, eh? Like, lots of horses. Imagine travelling with all those animals around. What an absolute mission and what a weapon of a guy he is. Like I said, we had him on the radio yesterday talking about his Cath and Outback Experience. That's going to be here tonight, the 2nd of October, starting at 5:30 p.m. down there at the, you can call it the Rodeo Grounds or you can call it the Broome Pony Club. And I can tell you right now, the Broome, that part really confused. I've lived in Broome for a while. There's a sign there now, right? Just to clarify, it says Broome Pony Club. There's a big sign out the front of it. I never noticed it before because obviously we know the rodeo's there and the people have their horses. But anyway, that there is down there in Blue Haze. That's happening tonight. I already got my tickets organised. Got them done ages ago because I really want to check out the show. If you're an animal lover, definitely a location you want to go down to. If you've never seen an animal before, even better opportunity to go down and check it out. But if you just want to go and see Tom and watch his band and watch him sing, you can do that too. There's so many different options going on here, especially for the kids as well, with all the activities going on as well. The barrel racing, I watched the videos of it. Like, it's just like a cool event. Like, just country event at its finest. So if you haven't seen anything like this, check it out. It's going to be on tonight there down at the Broome Pony Club. There we go, nice and cruisy. Like I said, very cruisy day today, just nice and easy. I didn't think too much about it. I had Carter coming in here and wasn't too sure on how to work him into the show, but I got him in here. We're talking about apprenticeships before, and then after the news o'clock. I've got people in front of me now. I've got witnesses when I make a mistake, besides all you lovely people out there on the radio waves making me make mistakes. But anyway, Demo Derby is happening tomorrow at the Broome Speedway. That is the last meet for the year. So if you haven't got your demo car organised yet, you really want to get it done now, get on the Broome get on the Broome Speedway page and check out all the rules and regulations. But if you're not, get your backside trackside for tomorrow night. Gates open at 4 o'clock. Even if you want to be a sponsor, you want to be a volunteer, I've got Rachel's phone number. I'm going to read it out after the news because very shortly, in 1 minute, I'm going to go across to the news. My phone's on the other side of the studio, so I can't reach it from here anyway. Very shortly, we'll go to the news. I'll read out Rachel's number after and give you the number. If you want to become a volunteer for the Broome Speedway, like I said, it is the last night for the season, or the last season for the night, or it's on Saturday. There you go. Lots of other things are happening around the traps as we go. Very, very soon we're going to go across to the news. They're going to do the professional version. I was going to talk about tides, but I just clicked on that button and exited out of the screen, so now I can't even go to it at all. So we'll just waste time as I do. It's Friday. It's a good day. It's a short week this week. Did you take the whole week off? Or are you going to have a long weekend this weekend? There we go. It's just a beautiful day today. I can't believe I clicked on that button and took it off. Hey, main roads around Broome, there's nothing happening. The main roads are very quiet out in the tracks. Very clean before you get down to Port Hedland. There's a pothole on the side of the road, but here we go, 99.7 FM. Big T and Little C, Morning Brekkie Show. Going across to the news. We'll be back very shortly.
1: Hello, I'm Adam Evans with the NIRS News. Under new temporary powers, WA Police can now stop, search and evict anyone they choose from a security zone around next week's Land Forces Expo in Perth. At least six people have already been banned from protesting inside the zone almost a week before the event even begins. One letter seen by the ABC warned that the recipient could face 3 years in jail and a $36,000 fine for entering the area. Police Minister Reese Whitby described the operation as the biggest in the state's history, citing a heightened security environment. The powers come into effect today and run until October 10. NT Labor MP Chansey Paik says the Territory Government's reasoning for cutting a remote bus service is an absolute pathetic excuse. He says the government subsidises public transport in Darwin and Alice Springs and questions why people in remote communities should be treated any differently.